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1: Come on!
2: Welcome to Dave and Mahoney.
3: Apparently, day drinking while your kids are in school can have consequences.
4: I mean, that's why we have school, so we can go back to day drinking, right, Dave? That's what I thought that was in the Constitution.
3: In the Constitution?
4: Yeah.
3: Yeah, I think so.
4: Yeah, that's what our forefathers said.
3: 67 margaritas later.
1: Dave and Mahoney.
3: She allegedly sent an intimate photo to his business partner and to his girlfriend.
5: Oh. If somebody sends me a picture of Dave's I'm just going to be like, LOL.
6: Exactly.
3: Wow, so brave.
1: Yeah. Dave and Mahoney.
3: Does anyone actually, as like an adult, play a recorder, like in a band? Like, you learn how to play a recorder as a child.
5: It's a gateway. It's like the marijuana of musical instruments.
6: Yes.
1: All right. Now,
2: this is Dave and Mahoney.
3: Hello, friends, and thank you for joining us on this Friday. Got some good news and some bad news to kick things off today. What would you like first there, Mahoney?
5: Dave, why don't we start off today's show with some bad news?
3: Yeah, this is a hell of a way to lose your job. So there's a guy who was the head coach of Lely High School and started the season off pretty rough. This, can happen to anyone if you're a coach, right? You're sort of figuring things out with your players. It's not going right for you at the beginning of the season. 0-3, though, to start the season out.
5: We're talking high school
3: here? High school, yeah.
5: Okay, I mean, that... Aren't most high school coaches like teachers also?
3: I mean, depending on how big the high school is, right. Like, it could be a really serious program or not. I would guess this would lean more towards the perhaps not so serious because they let him go after only 3 losses in this season because the last loss... was 166-0.
6: That coach on the opposing team is
3: a dick.
6: Absolute dick.
3: So unnecessary.
6: Wow,
3: like,
6: man.
3: Keep the starters in.
6: Keep putting the pressure.
3: Drive the ball.
6: 166. And what was it?
3: 166-0.
6: To zero. Not a point.
3: Not a single field goal.
6: Great
3: nothing.
6: Defense and offense and everything for the other team.
5: I don't know. Was there even a team on the other side?
3: That's what I mean. I don't even know if I could score 166 points
6: solo.
3: If there was no defense, like just running up and down the field myself.
5: How many times is that?
6: I thought that there was such a thing as a mercy ruling once you hit 100 points.
3: I did too.
6: So they just kept going? Did this team not know anything about a mercy ruling?
3: I guess not.
5: That's 23 touchdowns.
3: 23 touchdowns.
5: 23 touchdowns.
6: I'm going to look that up. Maybe since COVID that changed too.
3: That's like 6 touchdowns every 15 minutes. How?
5: I mean,
3: if you were the other team, you could just like kneel and they wouldn't be able to score that much.
5: Yeah. I mean, so this... coach got fired?
3: Yeah. That was it. They're like, okay, we're
5: I mean,
3: we're
5: that
3: done.
5: Doesn't... It sounds like, to me, that's a divisional mismatch that team shouldn't be playing the other team. You know, that's like a 4 or a 5A school playing a 1A school.
6: Most states triggered mercy rules at a 35-point or a 42-point deficit.
3: So let's just 4X that.
6: Yeah, so once you reach like 50 points, it's supposed to be like, yo.
3: All right. Well, I told you guys that over the weekend, I had some friends that were at the South Carolina Gamecocks game, and it was super, super hot out there. And the Gamecocks were up 50-0, and they came out and they just said, it's so hot out here, like people are passing out and stuff like that. They were like, we're going to shorten the fourth quarter from 15 minutes to 10 minutes because it's 50-0.
5: There were a couple games and they did that on.
3: Yeah, and the other team was just like, okay.
5: I'd never seen that before.
3: I hadn't either.
5: Interesting. I don't know if that's a new rule or if that's something that's always been there that we're just now seeing.
6: Or
5: but
6: it was just that hot.
5: I feel bad for the kids who were on the other end of it, man. Like,
6: it's pretty demoralizing.
5: I'd quit
6: football.
3: That's the worst loss of your life in any.
6: Because even if you're like kind of good at football.
5: Unless they bet the over.
3: You think that's what it was?
5: Yeah.
3: The coach is
6: this
3: like.
6: This is high school ball.
5: Oh, yeah. They're bailed.
3: I'm taking over 165.
5: Depends on where the town is. You know, there's plenty of betting going on.
6: Get a
5: so
6: hobby.
5: Hopefully those kids had the over.
3: Some good news today as well. Australia seems to be like the only country on earth that's really figured out social media. We talked about how they were, making sure that teens weren't on social media because obviously we know how bad that is and the, multi-billion dollar lawsuit against Meta and how addictive it is. Now Australia is saying that they're putting new laws in place that would let you opt out of the algorithm-driven feeds.
5: Oh, God, I wish.
3: So you could actually, see the people that you follow and the things that they post.
5: I don't see anything that anybody posts.
6: Well, like TikTok has it to where there is a friends-only feed.
3: Interesting.
6: And a algorithm feed.
3: Huh.
6: And then sometimes you're

0: friends will, well, they used to before we bought TikTok, but then your friends would get sprinkled into your algorithm as well. But there was, has always been a friends only feed.
1: Yeah, but with Meta and Facebook and stuff like that and Instagram, it's just trash.
0: Well, now it's, now Meta wants you to start subscribing to like everything. I got a ad for me to be a verify your profile with a blue check and blah, blah, blah, blah, blah. And it was whenever I first opened my Instagram the other day.
2: And by the way, that's not for you just verifying that you're actually you.
0: That's so that I can actually
2: pay for it.
0: Yeah, well, also so that you can get like premium fonts like for you to be able to change your font on your bio and like make sure that all your content is seen. I'm like, so what are you doing? Just shadow banning everybody who doesn't verify their profile and pay you a subscription?
2: Normally, I'm not like, hey, the government needs to get more involved. But at this point, we have let the tech bros run wild for long enough, and we have learned that they are just not to be trusted. You know, like, whatever they do has nothing to do with what's best for the users or their consumers or the people that utilize their platforms, try to do business on their platforms, any of that stuff. All they care about is themselves, and at some point, there needs to be, and you've said this before many times, a digital bill of rights.
1: 100%. The only thing I can think of, and I think why, if we don't stop this sooner than later, because I think our generation is cooked. The following generations are cooked because, you know, basically our entire adult lives, you know, social media has been a thing. So they have profiles and in everything on all of us. Like, but where is the, like, the curmudgeon-y, you know, anti-tech, like, 85-year-old who's still in Congress, who still doesn't know how to send an email?
2: If there's anyone that should be anti-tech,
1: it's those guys, man.
2: Where are they?
3: This is Dave and Mahoney.

0: listening to Dave and Mahoney.
1: If you haven't seen this video yet that's been floating around online for the last couple of days, we got to give this guy a UFC contract or something immediately, right? Sign him up for the WWE. This was a terrifying situation. An Ohio lawyer who's 43 years old was convicted of attempted murder and two counts of assault after trying to shoot his ex-wife at a Toledo restaurant. Now, what's crazy is that I thought that that just happened. This actually happened back in April of 2025. It's coming out now because the trial has happened, and that was part of the evidence of the trial. So this surveillance video shows this guy pulling out a loaded handgun, aiming it directly at his ex-wife at point-blank range, and going to shoot her, and then forgetting, oops, the safety is on.
2: And then a fast-acting waiter subdues him and takes him to the ground. I mean, gun in his hand, wild scene, and I mean, dude, just an absolute true hero. I mean, can you imagine? He doesn't know who these people are.
3: He just sprung into action.
1: And you said this when we saw that video floating around this week, Mahoney. You're like, that guy clearly had some level of training.
2: Good takedown.
1: Like, it was a good takedown.
2: Yeah, it was a good takedown.
1: Well, it was like a kind of a hip toss takedown. Yeah, but he knew what he was doing. And like, you know, you think about slugging it to your, you know, 7 p.m. jiu-jitsu class every Tuesday night. Paid off, man.
3: I mean, that lady had so many guardian angels watching over her because the gun being on safety, for one, I mean, that could have just not been on. And then two, that guy. Yeah. That guy literally springing into action like we're talking about and taking down this dude.
1: And shout out to like all the other guys that just happen to be around too, because like

0: six dudes like dogpiled on this guy as soon as that waiter got that guy to the ground. We're able to get the gun away and everything else.
1: I mean, insane behavior from the dude who just decided to go into a restaurant with a gun. Like, what was his next course of action?
0: So let me explain what happened there, because all this got laid out in the trial. So I guess it was just random. Like, he didn't actually, like, wasn't tracking his ex-wife necessarily.
1: They've already had a trial, or the video footage is just resurfacing?
0: No, the video surface resurfaced because he just got convicted of attempted murder.
1: Okay, I was like, wait, hold on, that was really quick.
2: But didn't they have an argument or something like that, and he just went to his car?
0: Yeah, so, well, no, he was out drinking, and he spotted his ex-wife out with a group of other people.
2: Okay.
0: And that's when he decided, well, I should kill her.
2: Right.
0: And goes out to his car and gets a gun, brings it in, points at her point blank range, goes to shoot her, and then, oops, you're so drunk or stupid or whatever it is that you have the safety on and forget that very important part of it.
2: Well, I'm glad he's been convicted. You know, I mean, attempted murder, assault, like, all of these things that they should just throw the absolute book at this guy, because, you know, cold-blooded murder in a public place. Not only would you just be, you know, like, killing her, but think about the trauma that you would be causing to the, you know, the dozens and dozens of people also in that restaurant.
0: Prosecutors say that his motive involved anger over the sale of their former home. Just move on, man.
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5: Your Allegheny Communications forecast. Tonight, expect mostly cloudy skies with humidity and a chance of a late thundershower. The low will be 63. Tomorrow will bring a mix of sun and clouds, pleasant conditions, and lower humidity with a high of 75. I'm Tri-State Area's meteorologist, Jason Caterina.
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said, are you gonna be my girl? 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
3: So MTV is pulling out a special award just for Nirvana, so they're going to get the Video Vanguard Award at the 2026 MTV Video Music Awards that are, I guess, are happening later this month. Nirvana first performed at the VMAs 34 years ago this week. That was back on September 9th of 1992.
4: Damn.
3: Yeah. So the band's, you know, classic lineup, obviously, broke through into the mainstream back in 1991. Just a year later, they were playing at the VMAs. And, you know, they had the very famous MTV Unplugged as well. That was released in 1994. But what a run. If you think about how Nirvana exploded onto the scene, with, you know, with their debut album in 91. The next year, they're on MTV, and then they have Unplugged the following year. I mean, that's just hit after hit.
4: I mean, when you think about it, there was like two albums, Dave, you know, and they came out and like, you know, you had Nevermind, which changed the landscape of music at the time. Mm-hmm. Completely revolutionized. MTV changed, you know, radio and music as a whole. And then we had In Utero. And then, you know, after Kirk's death, we saw the Unplugged album end up coming out as well. But man, just like it felt like that was so much longer than like 2.5-3 years.
3: Right. If you do want to watch the VMAs, it's going to be on CBS, MTV, and streaming on Paramount Plus on September 27th. We have a date for Steven Spielberg's Disclosure Day. You guys didn't go see that in theaters, did you?
4: I did not, no.
3: Okay. It's coming out on Peacock on October the 9th. So that's just a few weeks away. So if you missed it in theaters, actually got really good reviews.
4: Yeah.
3: And they're saying one of Steven Spielberg's best movies he's done in a long time. It's got Emily Blunt in it along with Josh O'Connor. And again,
4: so those of us who pay for Peacock to watch like three sporting events a year.
3: You got one other reason. Yeah, one other reason. So Dolly Parton, obviously, sadly, has passed away, but she didn't really tell, when we're just finding this out now, which is why I bring it up, didn't really tell much of her family about her cancer battle. Just kind of kept it to herself, which does feel like a very Dolly Parton thing to do, doesn't it?
4: Yeah, like, she just didn't want other people to worry about her and, you know, to have the focus on her for that, you know, and it just sucks that, you know, the world is without Dolly, but her legacy will literally live on forever.
3: It kind of reminds me of Norm MacDonald, where, like, just sort of out of the blue, you're like, what do you mean?
4: He
3: just
4: passed sick away. And he's dead?
3: Like, yeah, he's just gone and didn't want to bother anyone else with the news. And then next thing you know, sadly, it's all over. So the new Dexter Resurrection season number 2 is coming out just before Halloween on October 30th. It's going to be on Paramount Plus. And, you know, if you're a fan of the original Dexter,

0: like Dexter Resurrection is like the original cast. A lot of the original cast is back for that, including Michael C. Hall. So that's out now. And the first season is, and season number two on the way, October 30th.
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0: It's Dave and Mahoney.
1: So I'm sure that you guys have seen the headline about that former researcher for Anthropic, which is, you know, the Google version of AI, abruptly quitting and basically coming out and saying that if AI is not immediately reined in, it could lead to the death of about 10% of humanity by the end of this decade, which is a couple of years away. And I'm sure that there is, you know, the media is hyping this up a little bit and, you know, the problems exist, but will it cause mass extinction of humans? I don't know. But the fact that this person's job for a major company like Google and Anthropic was the one, his job was to research the potential threats of AI. How concerned are you, Mahoney?
2: I mean, about this guy in particular, not really, because he came out and now he's launching his own company. You know, this just seemed like a publicity grab for him and what he's doing for himself. Now, I think there's a lot of inherent problems with AI, for sure, without a doubt. But, you know, Dave, the future is coming, unfortunately, and we cannot stop it. The only thing we can hope for is that our government gets their head out of their ass and put some guardrails and protections into place. Do I think it's 10%? No, I don't.
1: So the concern that is going on right now with, like, this guy and, you know, his job to research whether or not, you know, how dangerous AI could become, basically, is that he said that, you know, these AI agents that are being created are going rogue more and more often, and they're now doing things without human permission, and they're going off into little subsets. And when they run some of these tests, they're finding that these agents are now basically banding together, forming their own languages, and in some simulations are also choosing to launch nuclear weapons.
2: There's guardrails in place for that, you know, those sorts of things right now. Do I think Armageddon is going to happen? No. But do I think that there could be some giant financial collapse that happens? I think that is way more likely than AI getting control of our nuclear weapons.
1: Wouldn't you call a gigantic financial global collapse, though, a sort of Armageddon?
2: No, I would just call it's not like when we talk Armageddon, that's we're talking apocalypse stuff.
1: Right.
2: You know, like,
1: yeah,
2: this is devastating. It would be awful and it would be bad, but that's not Armageddon.
1: Audrey,

0: tend to worry about everything. Does this concern you?
1: Yeah, man, I got to black out a lot of this stuff. I mean, I think that whenever we're talking about just kind of AI in general and the way that it's going, I mean, I seriously feel like everything, every day is doomsday. Mm-hmm. I mean, everything that I log on to, I feel like I'm worried about whether or not it's AI slop or if I'm getting God or if the next tech billionaire is going to be harvesting my information when I go to Target mm-hmm. in order for me to get some sort of advertisement so that I can then pay Meta in order to subscribe to make my content seen so that I can get likes and verifications from all of my friends and my peers. Yeah, man, we're living in a really weird timeline that is making it to where I understand whenever we're teasing the younger generations about, like, are they going to be okay, or like them going out and wanting to like do activities that aren't necessarily surrounded around the computer, or like wanting to go for runs or wanting to be active because touching grass is necessary right now, man. Like getting away from the phone and the computers, they're making us addicted to the AI, like this 80s AI thing that everybody's doing. Yeah. Like, do you know how much water that's taking from our natural resources?
0: Yeah.
1: And I hate to be that person because I love technology.
0: No.
1: I love social media. I love the community building that can happen online. But people are using addictive behaviors and people are...
0: They're exploiting
1: me.
0: Them. Yeah.
1: Me. I am addicted. Like, I know it, but removing yourself is so hard on purpose.
0: So I think you both touched on something really interesting, is that there needs to be more guardrails in place. And you use that term, Mahoney, without maybe even thinking about it, but it's a literal guardrail that's put up by the government
2: yep.
0: on a steep curve so somebody doesn't go flying off of a hill. And that's the case with almost everything. You think about how regulated, you know, air traffic control is, and that's for the safety of people. It's like if some company comes along and they just feel good about a drug. No, you can't just put it on a shelf and sell it to people. It has to go through rigorous public testing with data to prove that it's safe. It's like when somebody manufactures a car, somebody at that company has to drive it into a wall to see if it's safe for other people.
1: You're manufacturing dopamine.
0: We're not doing that with tech companies, nope. And we have to start doing that because right now they're going rogue, and look at where it's getting us.
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0: I have to?
1: It's time for a round of Lazy Bones Mahones, and Sandy is joining us today. And Sandy, there's a lot of things that Mahoney does behind the scenes when there are no microphones, there's no cameras around, it's just him and his lovely wife. And his wife is the one that shares these moments with us. And your job today is to figure out which one of these things is 100% true, that he actually did. And I'm curious, Sandy, from a female's perspective, do you think Mahoney is lazy or do you think he is efficient?
2: Three quarters
1: lazy. Okay. All right.
3: Sandy, when I was a young man, I traveled north. As far as north as a young man could travel. And when I finally got to the most northern point of the northern hemisphere, I came across a wise old man with a big, giant white beard who said, "Son, the key to life is working smarter and not harder." And ever since that day, I have made it my life's mission to spread the word of efficiency across these great lands of ours.
4: Did you meet Santa? All
1: right, Sandy.
3: Somebody.
1: We're going to play these for you.
3: Yeah, you're trying to person fetish. It was real, real weird.
1: Strange guy. You're trying to figure out which one of these things 100% true. And the first one here is entitled Garbage.
5: 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So now the new garbage disposal is currently sitting on the counter, unneeded, uninstalled, and unreturned.
4: Oof.
1: That's 100% true.
4: That's true.
1: But let me ask you, didn't you already spend a ridiculous amount of money on your current garbage disposal? I think I recall you bragging about it being an industrial strength garbage disposal.
3: That was my last house. Which, you know, I loved the garbage disposal in that house, the current garbage disposal that...

0: locked up, only like 1.5 horsepower. New one, four.
1: Four horsepower. So you need four horses like, in
2: like
1: order to get
2: through.
1: That's
2: like a bass boat, man.
0: That's right. That's right. You know, and so to me, you know, yes, it's working again, but it wasn't working to the standards that I need in my kitchen.
1: So you need to swap them out. You already bought it. You just need to swap them out.
0: Yeah, but we'll get around to it.
1: Sure, but you
2: next
1: don't need to return
2: it. Next time
1: your
2: parents come over specifically.
1: Yeah.
0: Sunday.
1: So that's true.
2: Sandy, does that strike you as something that could be 100% true?
3: I'm saying that is true.
2: Okay, yeah. I'm thinking that's the case as well. But let's play the second one for you because this one could be the true one. We don't know. This one's called trash.
4: Mahoney went on a clutter-clearing kick and decided to organize his many, many tropical golf shirts, Tommy Bahama shirts, and American Giant sweatshirts. He started putting shirts to donate in a black trash bag, but about 5 minutes in, he got overwhelmed and ended up taking all of the shirts he'd bagged up and put them back in his closet in the trash bag. Where they still sit, undonated.
1: So that's not true. And let me tell you why. Mahoney's not donating anything.
0: That's not true. Well, I donate all sorts of things.
1: Not because your lack of heart, but because of exactly the end result of what would happen is you would get absolutely overwhelmed and you would shove it into the closet. And you still have stuff from skinny years. Why would you give it away? You know, you never know who you're going to be in 10 years.
0: I'm never going to be skinny again.
1: Well, you kept your track suits.
0: Well, track suits expand.
1: But wasn't that a skinny years track suit? You don't want to be looking like Tim Allen.
0: Well, I've only got one skinny track suit that a little too tight around the waist and the crotch area.
2: Yeah.
0: In my defense. And also, I will say this. I do have way too many like t-shirts and other like free shirts and things that I've gotten over the years from the radio station that I just do not need anymore.
1: So I will tell you a bit of advice. Do a like every like a more than once a year donation, because you're right. If you do it only once every like 5 years, you're going to feel overwhelmed and then you're going to get sweaty and then you're going to stop.
2: Yeah, I don't think the second one's true because I don't think you would even start that process. I think that your wife would suggest it. She would put the trash bag there and then you would walk into the closet and perhaps supervise while she went through all of the clothes and then she would actually take them and donate them. I don't see you even getting as far as bagging things up. That's just my take.
0: Okay.
2: Sandy, ultimately the decision is yours. Which one is 100% true? The clothes donation, the second one, or the garbage disposal, the first one?
3: The garbage disposal.
2: What?
3: The first one.
2: Okay.
0: Sandy, number one, is in fact 100% true. And you guys are right. Yeah, she wanted me to clean out my closets and I haven't.
1: Yeah, man, we know you, dude.
0: Of course
1: you're sitting there like, I would totally donate clothes.
0: I mean, I'm going to. I'm going to.
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1: Something I truly did not expect yesterday on the show was Mahoney taking up for the furry community.
2: Now, I don't know if he was taking up for it, but I do feel like he was trying to educate the masses. Because I thought it was a kink, and apparently...
3: No, man,
2: it's not.
3: Just there's a spectrum inside every community.
2: Correct, there is like, a spectrum.
3: You think about whatever you may be into. If you're into music, there's the people who are out there just using music to get laid. We all know what happens at band camp. Furries. There's furry conventions. There's tons of furries that don't engage in sexual activities in their suits. It's just, I don't judge people for like what they enjoy. Like, I actually am envious of so many different people who have hobbies and aren't genuinely interested in things because, you know what? They haven't had all the joy choked out of them by life yet.
1: So if you're not familiar with furries, there are these conventions that happen everywhere. And the reason why it was in the news this week is because there's a few Renaissance festivals around the country that are now banning people from showing up at the Renaissance festivals in their giant costumes. When I say giant costumes, think of like what a mascot looks like, but people are dressed up like hamsters or wolves or whatever it is.
2: Which I was thinking about this yesterday, and like I'm not necessarily disagreeing with them, but I do understand that like the Ren Fair, though that people have been glommed onto it by fantasy standards, the Ren Fair is supposed to be Renaissance, and there's just no fantasy sans.
1: Right.
2: Like just create that avenue so that people can just kind of be whoever they want to be, which might just be Comic-Con or like things like that. But I mean, do furries show up in those places and spaces as well? Like, do furries show up not as a character in a comic book and go and act out furriness in other places where it's okay to be dressed up?
1: I haven't seen any furries at like healthcare conventions or anything like that.
2: Well, I mean, but it's like where you're able to kind of enact a character.
3: But Comic-Con, anime conventions, things like that. You know, there are like things that
2: we're just lumping nerd cultures.
3: Fandom, and the Renaissance Fair gets looped, lumped into those sorts of things because it's widely considered to be kind of like-minded individuals who are all there.
2: Yeah, you're lumping like nerd cultures together. Everybody is supposed to be welcoming because you're dressed up in armor.
1: So, Mahoney, there's somebody that agreed with you.
4: I just wanted to add in on the whole furry and Renaissance thing. So you both are kind of right. I agree that Renaissance should stay Renaissance. I don't understand why we have to add weird shit to it. But as far as the furries go, I do agree with Mahoney. They're not all sexual because I've been to Comic-Con and people dress up in all kinds of costumes, including animal ones, and it's no way, shape, or form sexual. And, I mean, I'm here for it. I think they're cool. Probably hot as hell, but cool. But, I mean, they're not all sexualized. They do have different kinds. So, I mean, there's that.
2: Okay. Larry, she answered every single question we had.
1: Yes, but so I'll say this. I don't disagree with you, ma'am, but, not every concert that you go to is loud, but a lot of people bring earplugs. Not every furry is sexual, but a lot of them bring butt plugs.
3: That's you're a gross generalization.
2: So, but
1: I'm not saying all of them. I'm just saying some of them.
2: I think that we are forgetting that sex exists everywhere.
1: Yeah.
3: As it should.
2: Sporting events.
1: Oh, yeah.
2: I mean, the Ren Fair itself.
1: We know
2: itself.
1: What happens in those upper rafters of a baseball game.
2: I just think that maybe before we were all educated on furrydom, that we all just thought, those people are humping.
3: So
2: that's a dog dressed like a dog doing the dog.
3: One final thing about Ren Fairs. For the Renaissance Fair purists who exist out there, how did you get to that Ren Fair? Did you walk?
2: Oh, okay.
3: Did you arrive by horseback?
1: Oh, God.
3: Do you have a phone while you're there? I don't know, man. Like,
2: we can all suspend
3: disbelief for a second.
2: So you're saying that if you're...
3: You got to live like the Amish. You got to gallop up. You had me in the first half, bro.
2: Now I'm out. Because then what? If we have furry purists, you cannot take off the tail. You must live the life as the dog.
3: You're just a hypocrite if you did not arrive by a horse.
2: And
3: if you
2: have a phone,
1: get out of here.
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6: Your Allegheny Communications forecast. Tonight, expect mostly cloudy skies with humidity and a chance of a late thundershower. The low will be 63. Tomorrow will bring a mix of sun and clouds, pleasant conditions, and lower humidity with a high of 75. I'm Tri-State Area's meteorologist, Jason Catarina.
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4: 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Shut up.

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1: That's Y-O-D... What? Hold on. Y-O-D-U-M-M-Y. Isn't there a B in there?
2: Genevieve is joining us today to weigh in on furries. What's going on?
3: Oh, I just wanted to make a comment. I don't know if you all remember a show by the name of 1001 Ways to Die.
2: Oh, sure. Yeah, of course.
3: Yeah, there was a gentleman that was out in the desert, and he was tripping on hallucinogens, and he saw a bunch of people doing the furry thing out in the desert. So he decided to join them, and he saw this attractive bear. The only problem was it wasn't a furry. It was actually a bear.
4: And he died. Oh, I
2: mean,
4: man.
2: What a way to go, though, man. I mean, you're tripping balls on ayahuasca, and you try to grope a bear, and next thing you know, rawr.
5: That's what you get for being a pervert and a predator. You run into a real predator.
4: Do bears only have two nipples?
5: No, they got multiple nipples.
4: They have multiple nipples?
2: Yeah, a lot of nips.
4: So they have, like, litter nips.
5: Yeah, like litter nips. Yeah, yeah.
4: Oh, I wondered that.
2: So because, you understand the attraction,
4: well,
2: then.
4: Well, because it kind of looked like they would just have two nipples.
2: Yeah, they do. Yeah, like right at chest level. Yeah.
4: Yes, right?
2: On their pecs, of course.
4: Yes!
2: Yeah. Thank you, Genevieve.
3: Okay, have a good one.
4: You All right, too. I turned into that, Genevieve. My bad.
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1: Do you guys know anyone where they made their whole personality being like a Yelp elite person or like doing the online reviews?
2: Yes, I know a couple people like that, Dave, and they're insufferable.
1: I remember I was at a bar one time, and it was like a sports bar that my wife used to be the manager of. And I remember just sitting at a table, and I was hanging out with some friends, and we were eating. And I heard somebody loudly declaring to just the server of the place that they better hurry up with their food because they were Yelp elite.
3: That feels like such a time and place. Like, if you were to, like, tell somebody from the future or the past, that was a weird blip of time, because I don't really feel like that exists anymore.
1: This was a handful of years ago.
2: Influencers have taken over.
3: But the influencers kind of the same energy, though, right?
1: Like they're the same people. They're asking for the all kinds of free stuff. Yeah. And, you know, we've heard stories.
3: But they're asking before they walk in.
1: Not always. I mean, I saw a story that was floating around the other day about some guy that was had finished his meal and called the manager over and was like, hey, you guys probably want to take care of this. I have 50,000 followers. And, you know, showing him his profile and everything else. And the manager was the one that, like, you know, had the CCTV footage and put it out there like, hey, don't do this. Do not.
3: Well, because that guy's a chump. He clearly isn't an influencer if you're just going places and flashing the fact that you have 50,000 followers. And if I'm going to be real, I mean, you could buy those, one. And two, 50,000 in the grand scheme of like what people are pulling these days is nothing.
2: And on top of that, if you can't afford a meal, bro, your influence isn't going that far.
3: You have to beg for it?
2: Yeah.
3: Yeah.
1: So there's a new study, though, that warns that posting reviews online may unintentionally expose your social connections to phishing scams.
2: I believe it.
1: Yeah, so the researchers at the University of Texas at Austin, they developed an algorithm that was taking a look at how like

0: hidden social relationships away from the public can actually be very beneficial for you. But if you're always basically kind of putting yourself out there on other people's platforms, all of a sudden you're exposing not only yourself, but also all of your followers as well if they don't have a private profile.
1: I know people who do the Yelp reviews, the Google reviews underneath an alias. I know a lot of people.
2: Yeah, I would
1: do
2: never
1: that.
2: Do it under my real.
1: I would never ever do it under my real name. No.
0: You guys
1: ever.
0: Wouldn't want to be a local Google guide or something like that?
1: Well, no, because I mean, there's a difference between raising someone up and tearing someone down. And if I'm ever going to actually go out of my way to write a negative review, because most reviews are negative, let's be real.
0: Yeah.
1: But I don't do that because there's always so many negative reviews. But if I'm going to go out of my way to write a negative review, I do not want my name attached to that.
0: What I really like is when you see like the guys that use their real name when they're just talking about how awesome the strip club is, you know, like you gotta get down here. Yeah, the VIP room, man, crazy stuff happens in there.
1: Insane, man. Absolutely insane. But they want everybody to know, hey, this is certified by Jeff.
3: Dave and Mahoney.
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0: So this lady was very angry because she thought that her neighbor was sleeping with her husband. So this comes to us from the Royal Country Mobile Home neighborhood. And being committed to the bit is very important if you're going to do this because she had a plan.
1: Nice.
0: So according to the story, this 50-year-old woman, whose name is Yersi, she was thinking that her neighbor was sleeping with her husband. Uh-huh. And so she went over to her house, banged on the door, forced her way in, and once inside, took the bucket of feces that she had brought along with her.
1: Very nice.
0: And threw it in the woman's face.
1: Awesome. Really. You're saying really sane.
2: She needed to be committed to the bit, but she was committed to the it.
0: Mm-hmm.
1: She needed to be committed.
2: But also, how are you going to like...
1: Sticky sock land.
2: How are you going to let somebody with a bucket break into your mobile home, man?
0: I feel like that's a lot of work. Like, to simultaneously be busting a door open while holding a bucket of feces.
2: Do you have a lid
0: that's
2: on
0: dangerous.
2: It? Because that is a sloshing around.
0: And like, how many times have you gone in this bucket to prepare for the big moment?
1: That's the real question.
0: Because it can't just be one.
2: Yeah, because it's just like... kind of hits you and just bounces off.
0: It just sticks to the side of the bucket and you're trying to get it out.
2: And that's geez. How you want to, I mean, and that's your go-to. You find out your spouse is cheating or you think your spouse is cheating with your mobile home park neighbor. And you're like, I've got a plan.
0: Well, so I guess that was
1: or
0: the...
1: Or he cheated in her dreams.
0: I think it was actually a two-part plan because according when all of these details started coming out, I guess... She also hit her with a bat a different time.
1: Ah.
0: And then the feces, I think, were her second time.
1: Women, we need to hold the men accountable here a little bit more.
2: Yeah, she's just an innocent
1: because
2: bystander.
1: She
2: here.
1: Is completely innocent.
2: Yeah, 100%.
12: Maybe she was doing the Cologuard test and she just brought it over there and ended up throwing it at her.
2: I do need a colonoscopy. I am 45 now. This gives me some ideas.
0: So similar, it has to do with human waste and, in this case, firearms. A 28-year-old man was arrested after he encountered a guy outside of a Fort Myers apartment complex going number one, and he was so mad about that he pulled a gun out of his waistband, pointed it at him, and was like, I'm going to shoot you. And the guy was like, Why? I'm just going to

0: He said, well, I can do whatever I want. Well, then the cops arrived, and they informed him, you cannot do whatever you want.
1: Well, you can, but your actions do have consequences.
0: Yeah, he got charged with aggravated assault with a deadly weapon with without intent to kill, but he was also convicted felon with a firearm. Yeah.
1: Not allowed to do that.
0: So I got to give this...
2: think a convicted felon would have, you know, understand, like, sometimes if you got to go, you just got to go.
0: You got to go. Yeah. Right, yeah. So this was a reverse Uno on a canine unit. A suspect in West Haven, Connecticut, was running from the cops during a traffic stop. It had gone wrong. He got out of the vehicle and started taking off. They pursued the suspect on foot, and they released a West Haven canine unit named Otto. And the dog came running up to the guy, and that's when the suspect bit the dog.
1: Ah.
0: You're like, ha, how about that?
2: Where did he bite the dog?
0: Do we know? That coming. On the leg.
2: How did I'm not? I don't want to like.
0: I feel like that's a bad idea.
2: This is a bad police dog. Because like, how did you let your leg get like you're leading with your face.
0: You got to lead with the teeth.
1: Don't you talk bad about the officers of the law?
2: Just maybe he wasn't properly trained, or it just feels like. I get it, like, if maybe he, like, got pulled over or
1: ambushed.
2: Would
1: you expect somebody to be biting on your leg if you're a dog? You're the biter.
2: I've seen so many police dogs bite people in awesome ways.
1: What you doing down there, bro?
0: Also, you latch onto my leg. I got you.
1: I can turn around pretty quickly.
0: Yeah. My face is pointed direct. I am shocked.
2: You're biting there. Yes.
0: Yeah, but now I got you on the neck.
2: Just, I don't know, man. Poor Otto, though. I mean, I do feel bad for him.
0: And finally, we have an update on the serial butt sniffer. You guys remember this guy that we were talking about?
1: Yeah, the guy in Ross. Dress for Less.
0: Well, there was a number of stores. I believe the last one was a Walgreens, if I'm remembering correctly.
2: Maybe there was
0: a CVS, something like that. Yeah. I mean, but there's
3: Barnes & Noble.
0: You're right, Audrey. It's been a Marshalls, a Home Goods, a Big Save store, TJ Maxx. I mean, this guy has been doing this for years.
1: He's been just going to all the places where women love, making us scared and terrified that our butts are going to get sniffed.
0: He's had more than 40 arrests. He just got 170 days in L.A. County Jail for his latest parole violation. That doesn't seem like enough. You've been arrested 40 times and you're going to get 170 days?
1: And you're still out there sniffing butts.
0: And you haven't learned your lesson.
1: I mean, that is somebody who cannot be reformed. Chair.
2: We don't have enough.
0: Electric chair.
2: So our justice system. So, Dave, you're, you know, let's going back to, like, biblical times. You know, we're thinking of King Solomon. Yes. What would King Solomon do in this case? Because this is what I'm just saying. Like, he's been arrested 40 times. He's getting out in 170 days again after violating parole.
0: 6 months
1: Solomon's
0: or so.
1: Solomon's great wisdom. What would he do to the butt sniffer?
2: There is the most famous ass that I can think of. Outside of Kim Kardashian's, there was a WWE wrestler. His name was Rishiki. Okay. Are you familiar with Rishiki?
0: We're on a winding road here. I'm not familiar with Rishiki.
2: He had an ass that was probably 4 feet wide.
0: Okay.
2: Can we just smother this guy until he passes out with Rikishi's ass?
0: So
2: that's all I'm saying.
0: Audrey said electric chair. You said King Solomon would recommend Rishiki's ass.
2: You know, smothering him with an ass until he is unconscious. That is what I was just thinking of a big ass that would smother him. Big ass.
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1: 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Ah! 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We're at the disco and everything's going wrong! 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
1: Hard to believe, you guys, that it's been 25 years since 9/11 took place. It's one of those moments that's frozen in time for all of us, I'm sure. We all know exactly where we were and what we were doing, and there's not a lot of those times in our lives, but 25 years ago, I mean, I still distinctly remember exactly what that day felt like, what the weather was like, every last aspect of it. And the fact that it's been a quarter of a century since that happened is pretty unbelievable.
2: You know, my wife and I like to go to New York, and the first time we went, and actually every time we go by the 9/11 Memorial.
1: Yep.
2: And just being there and seeing everything and just kind of understanding the scope of what happened is just so powerful. And, you know, it's a day like this, you know, it's like you got to slow down because, you know, all of our lives are going on, everything, everybody's got a billion things to do at any given moment. But to take a little bit of time, slow down, and remember that the world changed for a lot of us who, you know, experienced that day together. You know, I mean, there's a part of me that is envious of, you know, we were just talking about kids who are back in college right now who are, you know, 21, 22, 23, who weren't alive to experience that day and what happened afterwards.
1: Yeah, it's pretty wild to think that kids that are graduated from college, many of them are not old enough to have been alive when 9/11 happened.
2: Thinking that the world was coming to an end, that who knew what was going to happen next, and you know how many American lives were lost in an instant. And it's a day that I hope, you know, everybody will continue to honor and remember for forever.
1: So somebody in our chat said, are we about to get Chris Bode? And yes, you are. So this is something that we play from time to time on the show. And it's a beautiful reflection of just how lucky we are. And I think it's important to remember that, that we live in the greatest country that has ever been known by anyone that has lived on this earth. Chris Bode is a trumpet player. You may have never heard of the guy before. He did the national anthem years ago. It was in New York. And it was when the New York Giants were playing against the Indianapolis Colts. And very rarely do you see the players drawn to tears on the sidelines by a performance of the national anthem. It really was that beautiful. And again, on a solemn day of remembrance across our country, very appropriate.

0: Dude, gets me every single time.
1: God, I love America. Just,
0: oh, that actually just makes me feel like a bald eagle.
1: You kind of look like a bald eagle right
0: Dave.
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7: Your Allegheny Communications forecast. Tonight, expect mostly cloudy skies with humidity and a chance of a late thundershower. The low will be 63. Tomorrow will bring a mix of sun and clouds, pleasant conditions, and lower humidity with a high of 75. I'm Tri-State Area's meteorologist, Jason Catarina.
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4: Gina is joining us today with a family secret. What's going on, Gina?
5: My husband was adopted out when he was 9 months old from the Gila River Reservation to a white family.
4: Uh-huh.
5: And then came back. His family, his adopted family, brought him back to Arizona to look for his natural family. All he knew is that he was a Gila River. He was Pima from Gila River. That's all he knew.
4: So can I ask why his adoptive family brought him back? Did they not want him?
5: No, he was. He always wanted to see his natural family, and they said when he turns 18 that they'll bring him
4: okay.
5: back.
4: Oh, okay. Yes. Okay, that makes sense. But so they were trying to figure out who the original biological family was, and they just didn't know where to start, or what was it?
5: Yes, and so they bought a house and they bought a ranch in Gilbert. Second day they were here, they were trying to find a Firebird Raceway. His adopted dad and his brother stopped at this Exxon right off I-17 and said, hey, go ask that guy over there where that Firebird Raceway is. So Mark goes and asks him, and this guy comes out and he says, hey, what are you doing with those white people? He said, that's my dad and my brothers. He said, what? He said, what can I do for you? And he said, we're looking for a Firebird Raceway. We just moved here. So that guy gives him directions and they go. That night, they got into a head-on collision. Everybody survived, but they end up taking Mark over to the Phoenix Indian Medical Center, looking at him that they know he's Indian. And right. then from there, he wakes up and they ask him where his address was. And he says, I don't know. We just moved here. And they thought he had amnesia or something. And he's telling them, no, I was adopted out. And was telling them. So they sent him to Sacton. And so I was working over there. And then my brother-in-law at the time said, there's this guy over there. He's looking for his family or whatever. And he just moved here. So me and this other guy go over and talk to him. And he started telling us a story. And so I went to tell my brother-in-law. And he said, wait a minute, what's his name? And I said, his name is Mark, but it's not a traditional native name. And so he goes and talks to him, and he said, wait, you look familiar. He said, yeah, I think I know your family.
4: What?
5: Yeah, my brother-in-law starts talking to him. He said, yeah, well, let me talk to him, and then we'll get back to you, but we've got to notify his adoptive parents.

Well, this happened over a week, so they set up a meeting, and so they tell him where to go and everything. So his Mark's adopted dad takes him to this meeting in Sacktown. They don't know where they're going or nothing. So Mark gets out and looking for this house, and this guy comes out and says, "Are you lost again?" He said, "Yeah, I'm looking for my mom." He said, "Who's your mom?" He said, "I don't know. I've come for a meeting." He said, "What's your name?" He said, "My name is Mark." He said, "Hey, Mark, I'm your dad." That was the same guy.

0: for some family out there, and he just happened to walk directly into his biological father?
1: I mean, not only once, but I mean, like, the as fate would have it, spoke to him first, had a head-on collision, smacked him. Fate smacked him to where he was able to get somebody who would direct him straight back to where his parents were.
0: That is the universe telling you something. So did he end up having a good relationship with his biological family?
2: Yeah, I end up meeting Mark. We've been married 39 years, and my brother-in-law and his dad grew up in the same household.
0: Unbelievable.
2: And then...
1: That's why he was like, I think I know your face.
0: Yeah, you look familiar.
1: I have seen your face every day my whole life.
0: Wow.
2: You look at their family, they look all alike, but him and his sister are the only ones alive now, but... And his mom. We live two doors down from his dad. All his family lives around us.
0: Unreal. What a wonderful story. I mean, normally they don't always have happy endings like that. Like, you figure out that your biological parents were pieces of trash or whatever, but sounds like you guys made it work, and that's wonderful.
2: And it's fate. I mean, it's just, it's the second day here. You know, how do you run into the person that's your natural dad and don't know it?
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0: This is Dave and Mahoney.
1: You know, we've been making fun of the people that sit there and camp out for days on end or like push kids to the ground to get the Pokemon cards. But maybe we have been wrong this entire time, you guys. Maybe.
2: How so?
1: They're saying there's a venture capitalist that has come out and says that global currency right now, could be reset entirely come an apocalypse. And if that's the case, he is arguing that Pokemon cards could become the next global currency as they're widely accessible and recognized for their tremendous value.
2: So this guy's watched a little too much Fallout or played a little too much Fallout.
1: Just sounds like somebody who's jealous, Mahoney. That sounds like somebody who doesn't have a Bulbasaur.
2: Dave, do you know what the currency is in Fallout by chance?

0: pants?
1: I do not.
0: It's bottle caps.
1: Oh, it's bottle caps.
0: Nuka-Cola bottle caps. And so this is like the same idea from this. I will tell you this, and I've said this for many, many years, and I will continue to say this forever. The only two things that will be valuable in an apocalypse are bullets and water. That's it.
1: Yeah. Well, this guy may have kind of a reason for saying this.
0: Is he a collector?
1: He owns 500,000 cards himself. He says their appeal comes from the fact that anyone can buy packs and potentially find a valuable card. And Pokemon cards, to his credit, since 2004, over the last 20 years, they have returned a 3,821%
0: increase. It's gambling, Dave. Yeah. It's the same thing with baseball cards. It's just another form of gambling. And don't get me wrong. You know I love to gamble, but that is all that the Pokemon card, the baseball cards, it's just conditioning other generations to learn how to gamble in other ways.
1: They're saying that if you invested that same money, say, in the S&P, there was a 483% increase in value. This is 3,800%.
0: Yeah, that's if you kept them at, a graded 9.5 card. And also, you know, one of the fun things about the card trading industry, you know, there's plenty of people who are in it. They're all rich now. The people who control it are already rich, and the rest of us are just trying to, you know, get the scraps.
1: Break the pack and just get one rare card.
0: Yeah, it'll change our life. Again, it's playing the lottery. When you get those cards graded, you know you have to pay a pretty substantial percentage of that to pay for the insurance on it as well. So it's like everybody else is making money on this. Again, it's a fun hobby, but it's just another way to gamble.
1: Yeah, I mean, they're saying that the whole industry for the trading cards is like $50 billion every single year. Here's one example, though, of like how it's actually real money. Logan Paul paid $5 million for a rare Pikachu illustrator card. Flipped that bitch for $16 million.
0: Dave, it's no different than art and the way that the rich people give each other money.
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3: This is Dave and Mahoney.
4: Well, go ahead and reset the coyote attack clock to zero because a mom, terrifying situation over the weekend, was outside with her daughter. It was windy on Sunday morning, and her little four-year-old daughter said, hey, let's go outside and fly a kite. Flying weather. Yeah. So they went across the street to the park where they live, and next thing you know, she hears her four-year-old daughter scream, turns around, and there's a coyote, like, nipping at her.
5: Oh, my God.
4: And mom was like, hell no.
5: Did she go wreck that coyote?
4: So she went running over there and picked her daughter up, and she said that she thought the appropriate response would be to pop off her flip-flops and start swatting at that coyote with the flip-flops. And I guess that was kind of working. She thought that it would work just to, like, swing the flip-flop and yell at it, and then it would go away. But unfortunately, mom tripped.
5: Oh, no.
4: And then the coyote came over and bit her on the face.
5: Oh, my God.
4: She said that she didn't really feel a lot of pain in the moment because

0: like so much adrenaline was dumping. She just felt the pressure of it. But I mean, I'm looking at the pictures, and sure enough, like it had her whole face in its mouth. Thankfully, after a little while, the coyote ended up running off, and that was the end of it. I guess this is the first time that we've had...
1: There's pictures of her face getting bitten by this coyote?
0: No. The aftermath.
1: Oh, okay. I'm like, who's over here watching a mom try to save her 4-year-old and going, you know what? I'm going to film this.
0: No, the 4-year-old grabbed the phone. She's like, content.
2: Uh-huh. That's what happens for flying kites.
1: Like, also, don't take off your shoe. Just bust out in a straight-up elbow drop onto a coyote. You weigh a good 100 pounds more than that coyote. Like, you just crashing onto it is going to hurt.
0: So you are going to crash on top of a coyote?
1: You think if I just sat, I could just sit on a coyote and kill it.
0: You make your wife kill spiders.
1: Sir, that's she enjoys doing that. I empower my wife, and I support her. You know, try it sometime.
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0: Dave and Mahoney.
1: If you want to feel unaccomplished, I've got just the thing for you. A 12-year-old kid has just signed a deal with the Detroit Tigers that could be worth $4 million. He's 12. Now, I looked at pictures of this kid because he's from the Dominican Republic. And you're like, okay, I know how this works. A lot of times you say, this kid's 12.
2: And he's
1: 36.
2: 20.
1: Yeah. And I mean, he does look older than 12 to me, but 12 adjacent. Close.
2: Sure.
1: So it's pretty wild. So if finalized, Sosa would become one of the youngest prospect players ever to receive a major professional baseball commitment. The deal is part of their international signing system, but because he is only 12, he cannot sign with a Major League Baseball team or enter professional baseball immediately. He's expected to continue developing in the Dominican Republic before becoming officially eligible to sign and enter the professional system. But they reportedly committed $4 million because they think that he is that exceptional and they view him as a long-term prospect with all of his potential, despite only being 12.
2: Yeah, I mean, we were talking about this yesterday with Bryce Harper. Bryce Harper was, you know, 16 when he started, getting national recognition. And you want to talk about 4 years younger than that, and you're already signing a $4 million contract.
3: That's great.
2: Like, this is, I mean, maybe the scouts for Detroit are that good, or they're just, this is terrible.
1: I mean, maybe. It just feels like your body changes
3: so much
1: between the time that you're 12 and, I don't know, 20.
2: Right.
1: That, it, you know, sure, he's good at baseball now, but, like, how can you really tell if somebody is going to be good as an adult when they're 12?
3: Yeah, because, I mean, like, say you're potentially signing them, right? And that is something that you're trying to cultivate into a professional talent.
1: Mm-hmm.
3: Do you just keep saying, keep doing what you're doing? Or do you start, like, investing in your potential product of a person?
1: Right, and like, could you screw it up then? If he's doing everything right now where he's got to the point where they're committing $4 million to this kid, clearly they're doing something right, but do you then come in with your system and potentially screw the whole thing up? That's a great point. So the situation highlights, again, them trying to get these younger kids committed and the international prospects. But I don't know, man. Like, if you have a kid and you want him to be good at baseball, I guess just send him to the Dominican Republic because they just crank him out down there.
3: That's interesting. I didn't know because I know that you have to play, or you did have to play. I don't know with the NIL now. You did have to play X amount of years in college and before you went pro. That doesn't exist.
2: Baseball's different.
3: At all.
1: Yeah. It's kind of like basketball's different, right? You know, like
3: you have to play one year.
2: And if you're importing from another country.
3: Importing?
2: Well, I mean, you are.
1: They are.
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2: Your Allegheny Communications forecast. Tonight, expect mostly cloudy skies with humidity and a chance of a late thundershower. The low will be 63. Tomorrow will bring a mix of sun and clouds, pleasant conditions, and lower humidity with a high of 75. I'm Tri-State Area's meteorologist, Jason Caterina.
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1: 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More singing.
0: Have landed here for your enjoyment. It's Cover Your Ears on Dave and Mahoney.
2: Ben is joining us today for a round of Cover Your Ears. Ben, these are some of the biggest rock songs ever released. You are trying to figure out what they are with 30 seconds on the clock for each one of them. Mahoney and Audrey available as lifelines should you need them today. Are you ready for your first one?
3: Yeah, let's go.
2: All right. I hope this is a sign that the kids are going to be all right. These are kids that are performing this first one. It's got 1.8 million views.

0: say it's kids that are performing that. I want to say the oldest kid in that band looked to be maybe 12 or 13 years old. Right. There were some in there that looked like they were maybe 10, and I thought they did a pretty damn good job.
1: Damn right they are.
2: Cool.
0: All right, Ben, over to you. Do you know it?
3: I might need help. I had a bad connection. I might need some assistance, guys.
0: All right, you want to tag in Mahoney or Audrey?
3: Audrey. Let's go, Audrey.
2: Dude, brother, I just know that's Rush.
0: It is Rush. You don't...
2: Just know it's Rush.
0: Okay. Half point of this. Spirit of Radio is what you're looking for there. Spirit of Radio. It wasn't a great recording of it, so... But yeah, half point from Audrey. She's burned as a lifeline. Mahoney's still available if he will help you. He sometimes, you know, gets his feelings hurt if you don't pick him. The next one here, 9 million views on this one. This is a guitar pull.

0: Excellent. Excellent work. All right, Ben, over to you. Do you know that one?
1: Let me get some assistance one more time.
2: I got you here. That is Dire Straits, and that is Sultans of Swing.
0: There you go. Yeah.
3: All right, another we need you to lock in.
0: Lock in, man. You got a point and a half. You need to get 1.5 more points in order to win this thing, but the help is gone. The next one, I don't know if it's going to be easy or not. This is an accordion cover. Here we go.

0: I loved that.
1: That was so good.
0: I really liked that.
1: I had no idea that song would play like that on an accordion. Unbelievable. Great. Ben, you got to get something here. Any guesses?
2: Yeah, I got no connection.
1: I'm sorry, man.
0: Why the hell would you got to play this game?
1: All right, we're going to Josh the backup. Josh, do you know what that was?
3: I couldn't guess that one either.
1: All right, that was pretty tough. That was Better Man by Pearl Jam on accordion. Let me play another clip for you because I just loved it so much.

0: so good.
1: Okay, just making sure you have connection. Do you have connection?
0: Are you able to hear us, Josh?
2: Yes, I do.
0: All right, good. All right. So we're gonna go on to the last one here. I'm not gonna eliminate you on that first one, but you've got to get a full point on this one. It's from some of our favorites. It's Bev and Bob, and it's got 8,000 views.
1: He said, "Ah, yeah, bro."
0: Here we go.

0: And we'll stop it right there. Okay, Josh, over to you. I know it's not easy when it's Bev and Bob, but do you know it?
1: I'm sorry. I do not. It's horrible, man.
2: All right. No worries, Josh.
3: Joking, bro. Oh, my God. Okay,
0: all right, let's just take a random caller here. Any guesses on that last one for the win?
4: Yeah, that was Elton John.
0: Elton John is correct. Do you know the name of the song?
4: Is it Candle in the Wind?
0: No.
2: All right. We're halfway there.
0: Okay.
3: Name any song you know.
0: We got Elton John, and it's not Candle in the Wind. Do you know it for the win? Random person on the phone, I'm talking to you.
5: Hey, it's me again.

0: Ben.
1: What are you doing, Ben?
2: Do you know what that was, Ben? Can you name what it was?
0: I'm back. I didn't hear it.
2: Why would you call again, Ben?
1: What are you doing?
2: Why?
1: What are we doing?
2: A disaster. What's happening?
1: He's still on hold on the line. He's called from a second phone.
3: There's no way, bro. There's no way.
2: It did sound like he had a better connection.
1: I guess.
2: Do you want to play that one for?
4: Oh, you got a great connection. What is it? For the love of God, please.
5: It's banging the jet.
4: There it is.
2: There we go.
1: Oh, my goodness.
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4: I mean, Ben, just never change, brother.
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1: We've made it to another Friday somehow, some way, and we are drinking.
2: Did you forget the name of the beer?
1: No.
2: Oh.
3: There's a dramatic pause.
1: It's an adjective. We are drinking. And the beer that we are drinking today is the Aspen Brewing Company's This Season's Blonde. Are you this season's blonde, Audrey?
2: Yes.
1: Actually, you're more of a strawberry blonde right
2: strawberry
1: now.
2: Strawberry blonde.
1: Did you dye your hair again?
2: No.
1: Because you dyed it red, but I feel like it's just your natural blonde is just breaking through.
2: Yes, she wants to break free.
1: Mm-hmm. Well, this season's blonde was...
3: Not an IPA, I should mention.
1: This one was...
2: Thank God.
1: Generously donated to us by a longtime listener, Greg, wanted us to do something that wasn't an IPA for Audrey.
2: Thank God.
1: So this beer was free. It clocks in at 5.3% alcohol by volume.
2: Nice. That's a normal beer.
1: Yeah. And the five categories of which you rate every single beer here are look, smell, taste, feel, and drinkability. Love the look of it. Moving on to the smell. I mean, it just smells like a blonde, you know, not a lot of alcohol, just a little bit of wheat in there.
3: Yeah, just
1: like grain of some sort. That face Audrey has made is not looking good.
3: Wait, this beer was supposed to be for you.
2: Oh, wait.
1: Just wait. All right, well, let's get to the next category and take a big old drink of the Aspen Brewing Company's This Season Blonde, our crisp and refreshing American blonde ale, according to the people over at Aspen Brewing. Cheers.
3: Cheers.
2: Tastes like an IPA.
3: It tastes like an IPA. No, it doesn't.
1: I mean, it is hop forward for a blonde.
2: It's hoppy.
1: It's hop forward for
2: really?
1: A blonde.
2: Absolutely.
1: If you were to tell me if you were to tell me this was an IPA, I would believe you.
3: Wow. That's hilarious. Is Greg Rickrolling you?
1: Maybe.
3: He find you the
2: I
3: most?
2: I was like, hell no. What the heck? I mean, seriously, it is legitimately a pretty hoppy forward. I don't feel like this is a blonde person.
1: I'm gonna take another drink.
2: I took three to make sure.
1: The nose doesn't smell like an IPA.
3: No, it does
1: the
3: not.
1: The hops aren't really coming through on the nose at all. But that first sip definitely, you know. And again, first sip. So
3: now that you mention it, I think my taste buds are so numb to the hops, you know, because I'm just so used to that because I drink so much IPA that I didn't even really pick that up. But now that you mentioned it, yeah, that
1: the
3: does
1: second
3: actually.
1: One is, it's evened out.
3: Yeah,
1: you know, I would say that first one kind of going in expecting it to just be little bit less abrasive. I again, this is why I say time and time again, take multiple drinks of a beer before you start judging it. Audrey, have you taken a couple more?
2: Yeah, I've had a couple more. I mean, you know, you're saying that it dissipates, sure, but I mean, it's still there. You know, like whatever you're thinking of a blonde, it's more of like a crisp. It's definitely not like wheat forward like it is in this beer. Obviously, this is kind of their lane. They've taken it a little bit more hop forward for them specifically.
1: Yeah.
2: I just wasn't expecting that at all. So I very much noticed it.
1: Yeah, I would say for this one, it's got a nice carbonation. Crispness, not really. Mm-mm. It's kind of...
2: It's dry.

0: it does have that, you know, some traditional blonde and grain-like flavors that are there. Overall, I think this is a very easy beer to drink. I like the flavor. It does to me, like, if I'm putting it in, like, macro beer terms, you know, there's, like, Bud.
1: Yeah.
0: And then there's, like, Miller Lite. Yeah. And we know Miller Lite always has a little bit more hops. It has a little bit more bite. This one has a little bit more bite for a blonde. Those traditional blonde structures are there, but it has a little bit more bite, a little bit more edge.
1: I actually like that because normally I find blondes to be pretty boring in beer
0: That's
1: form.
0: Very rude. Yeah.
2: Because they're easier.
1: Yeah.
2: You can crush... You know, like you can crush a six pack of blondes usually, but this one I feel
0: Speak
2: like because
0: yourself.
2: It has a, I mean, like I'm, okay, not today I couldn't. Yeah, maybe I'm right. romanticizing who I once was, but I mean, I think that like whenever you're thinking about a blonde ale, it's something that's more light. It's more, you know, inviting to have multiple of. IPAs normally aren't that. And for it to have a little bit more of that hops, I mean, you know, it's literally got a person skiing on the side of the can. This we didn't really talk like about that.
0: Yeah.
2: So I think it's meant to be a warmer. And what I mean by that is like making your stomach warmer version of a blonde.
1: Yeah. And the thing that strikes me is because while you were talking there, Audrey, giving your take on this beer is... That hop bite, that little bit of a hop bite that this has to it, it really does linger. Like, it's not one of those things where, like, you drink it and it just goes away quickly.
2: No.
1: Like, it's really hanging out. I don't dislike that. I like this beer, but it's not really what I would expect at all.
0: Can I get a drum roll, please, Dave?
1: Here you go.
0: Oh, Mahoney's Bear Scale Supremacy. I give the Aspen Brewing Company's this season blonde a 3.65 out of 5.
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3: Your Allegheny Communications forecast. Overnight will be mostly cloudy and humid with a chance of a thundershower in some areas with a low of 63. Tomorrow, expect a mix of sun and clouds, not as warm and less humid with a high of 75. I'm Tri-State Area's meteorologist, Jason Caterina.
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1: Your Allegheny Communications forecast. Overnight will be mostly cloudy and humid with a chance of a thundershower in some areas with a low of 63. Tomorrow, expect a mix of sun and clouds, not as warm and less humid with a high of 75. I'm Tri-State Area's meteorologist, Jason Catarino.
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1: Your Allegheny Communications forecast. Overnight will be mostly cloudy and humid with a chance of a thundershower in some areas with a low of 63. Tomorrow, expect a mix of sun and clouds, not as warm and less humid with a high of 75. I'm Tri-State Area's meteorologist, Jason Catarina.
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1: Your Allegheny Communications forecast. Overnight will be mostly cloudy and humid with a chance of a thundershower in some areas with a low of 63. Tomorrow, expect a mix of sun and clouds, not as warm and less humid with a high of 75. I'm Tri-State Area's meteorologist, Jason Catarina.
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4: Your Allegheny Communications forecast. Overnight will be mostly cloudy and humid with a chance of a thundershower in some areas with a low of 63. Tomorrow, expect a mix of sun and clouds, not as warm and less humid with a high of 75. I'm Tri-State Area's meteorologist, Jason Catarina.
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5: 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Fantastic buzzers. If you don't know the tune by the time I'm done reading the clue, that's okay. 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Test them one more time.
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5: Ready. This song directly addresses the public's perception of boy bands, assuring critics that this boy band's music is a legitimate art form rather than a passing fad. It challenges the listeners to respect them for their talent, regardless of their clothes or accessories. Huh. Here's your tune, number one.
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0: Nobody knows?
1: 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Never heard
2: 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Yeah, I know the band.
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0: Tommy.
2: NSYNC, Pop.
0: Yes!
2: Boy.
0: Oh, man.
3: But they sure showed us.
0: Yeah, for real. All right, we move on to Tune and Clue number two. This song is about living life to the fullest, not planning everything because you never know what may happen. Each day is a blank page, and it's up to you to fill it. This song conveys the idea of keeping our eyes open for all the possibilities in our life.
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0: feel it for you. Only you can let it in. It is time for Tune and Clue number three. In this song, this singer loses all of her senses, which is just so typically her.
4: Oh,
0: she plays with your heart. She gets lost
1: Steve.
0: In the game. Hot yes. Wings.
4: Maitland.
5: Oops, I Did It Again by Britney Spears. Oh, baby, baby. Oops, I did
3: it again. I played with your heart. What a smash.
0: Oh, my God.
3: I mean, good Lord.
0: Time for Tune and Clue number four. This song is about being a kid and feeling alone. And actually, the song, when you listen to it, sounds like it's a lot of fun, but it's really painful, with the band's lead singer singing about being trapped in the house while everyone else is out having fun. Every night is the worst night ever, he sings. Here's your tune, number four. I woke up.

0: Maitland.
1: Simple Plan. I'm Just a Kid.
2: I'm just a kid and life is a nightmare. I'm just a kid, I know that.
0: It's time for Tune and Clue
3: number 5.
0: This song climaxes at the end of the Lizzie McGuire movie when Lizzie and her best friend Gordo step in for pop star Isabella
1: Maitland.
0: In Rome, Italy. Maitland.
1: That's Hilary Duff. This is what dreams are made of.
0: Yes, it is.
4: Hey now. Maitland's in her glory right now.
5: I love this one at the roller rink.
0: All right, we move along to Tune and Clue number 6. The lyrics in this song are a message to the baby mama of one of the guys in this rap duo. They had a child out of wedlock, and he wanted her mother to hear his side of the story because he felt like he was being portrayed as a bad father. And he felt like his baby mama kept him away from their child on purpose.
4: Mm.
0: Here's your tune number 6.
1: Maitland.
0: Maitland.
1: That's Outkast, Miss

0: You guys are going to love this one. Tune in clue number 7. To avoid prejudgment, this singer's very savvy media team encouraged radio stations to play this song without naming the artist and letting listeners call in and take a guess. Phones lit up thinking it's got to be Britney, maybe Jessica Simpson. When it was revealed to be this hotel heiress, the general consensus was Maitland.
1: Well, I know who sang it.
0: She's a decent singer, Maitland.
2: That's Paris Hilton, Stars Are Blind.
0: Tune in clue number 8. In this song, this singer wants to thank her man for giving her time to breathe. Like a rock, he waited so patiently while she got it together and while she figured it out. She only looked, but she never touched, because in her heart was a picture of them together, holding hands, making plans, and she feels so lucky that he understands. Here's your tune number 8. What a girl wants. Hey, Maitland. Hot Wings.
1: What a Girl Wants by Christina Aguilera.
0: That's right. What a

0: On the way, round two, name that tune, Y2K edition. 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
1: All right, we continue along with Tuning Clue number 9. In this song, you hear lyrics like, as a kid, I was a skid, and no one knew me by name. You might be wondering, what's a skid? A skid is Canadian slang for a punk kid. Here's your tune, number 9. I don't wanna-

0: This is Sum 41. Fat Lip. All right. We go along to Tune and Clue number 10. This song describes a situation many teenage girls are familiar with. Their boyfriend is great when they're alone, but around his friends, he acts like an idiot. Mm-hmm. Weird Al actually wrote a parody of this song called A Complicated Song.
1: Maitland.
0: Maitland.
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0: on a 6, Hot Wings 2, Tommy 1, me and Steve are pointless.
1: I think you guys have a chance at a couple that are coming up, for sure. No sarcasm there, I promise you that. Tune in Clue, number 11. The group Insane Clown Posse, who has a long-running feud with this rapper, did a parody of this song called Slim Anus.
2: What?
1: I played it on the Howard Stern Show.
3: Oh, wow.
1: As you can imagine, the lyrics were not kind to this rapper. They called him a fudge packer.
4: Oh, no.
0: What?
1: A little
0: fudge packer.
1: I don't know if I'm allowed to say this, but they said that he licks certain parts of male's parts.
3: Okay, mm-hmm. Yeah,
1: and
3: probably
1: a butt sniffer. Here's your tune, number 11.
5: Hi, kids.
3: How wings, Steve.
1: Hot wings.
3: Steve. The Real Slim Shady by Eminem?
1: No, Steve.
6: Oh, my name is Slim Shady.
3: Of course.
0: I feel like Eminem took the victory in that battle.
1: Yeah.
3: I mean,
1: the song is
3: maybe
1: so bad. The one that Insane Clown Posse did. I love this song. All right. Tune and Clue, number 12. This is Name That Tune, Y2K edition. In this song, this duo talks about a lover being in serious S. They feel totally lost. If she's asking for help, it's only because being with her lover has opened her eyes. Could she ever believe such a perfect surprise? She keeps asking herself, wondering how she keeps closing her eyes, but she can't block her lover out when she does. She wants to fly to a place where it's just her and her lover. She wants nobody else so they can be free. Here is your tune, number 12.

0: This is All the Things She Said by
1: The Bangles.
0: No, Tattoo.
2: Yup.
0: Mm. ATU, the Russian duo.
3: Oh, yeah.
0: Tuning clue number 13. This song is featured prominently in the 2004 movie White Chicks.
2: Oh, Maitland!

0: Miles, Vanessa Carlton.
1: Making my way downtown, walking fast, faces pass, and I'm homebound.
2: Here's your tuning clue, number 14. This band's guitarist wrote this song for his girlfriend after she complained that he always wanted to write songs about other girls. He was afraid it wouldn't be good, so he kept telling her, this song's going to be terrible. It ended up being a huge hit, and she was actually really pleased with it. And according to the guitarist, the lyrics are true. His girlfriend really did leave him roses by the stairs after a long night in the studio. Here's your tune, number 14.
0: Maitland.
3: Bring it to me.
0: Blink-182, All the Small Things.
4: Yeah.

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1: Let's go quick so we can get these last two in. Yes. Tuning clue number 15. In this song, no matter how hard the singer tries, her lover keeps pushing her aside, and she can't break through. There's just no talking to her lover. And it's so sad that her lover is leaving. It takes time to believe it. But after all is said and done, she thinks he's going to be the lonely one. Damn it, guys. Here's your tune and clue number 15.
2: No matter how.
3: Oh, Steve.
1: Raylan. Is that share or believe?
4: Do you

0: All right, our final tune and final clue. In season 5, episode 2 of Brooklyn Nine-Nine, Detective Jake Peralta, played by Andy Samberg, asked 5 suspects in a lineup to sing song, Hot Wings.
1: NSYNC, Bye Bye Bye.
0: No!
2: Fool.
0: They want to sing this song in order to jog a witness's memory of her brother's murderer. The incredibly catchy bit ends with Jake exclaiming,
3: Maitland. That's Backstreet Boys. I want it that way.

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1: 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Back in a moment. It is the Free Beer and Hot Wings Show. 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
5: With the check of your local news, I'm Andrew Watkins. West Virginia Governor Morrissey announced on Friday a major expansion of high-speed fiber broadband across rural West Virginia. The Allegheny County Combined Criminal Investigations Unit urges all residents to be on high alert for a dangerous new scam targeting our community. Reports are saying these scammers contact through phone, email, or social media and threaten to harm the families of the target or to expose the target's secrets. Congresswoman Riley M. Moore joined State Senator Robbie Morris in Elkins on Friday to discuss efforts to strengthen West Virginia's manufacturing sector and expand economic opportunities across the state. The Pennsylvania Department of Health announced on Friday that 676 measles cases have been confirmed in Pennsylvania so far in 2026. The department continues to lead Pennsylvania's response to the ongoing outbreak. From your Allegheny Communications newsroom, I'm Andrew Watkins.
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2: Your Allegheny Communications forecast today will be sunny to partly cloudy, not as warm with lower humidity reaching a high of 75. Tonight will be mainly clear with a low of 51. Tomorrow is expected to be mostly sunny and pleasant with a high of 79. I'm Tri-State Area's meteorologist Joe Lundberg.
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2: Hi,
1: good roommates morning. In college, then we've worked together everywhere since then, for the most part. Steve is here.
3: Hello.
1: Joined us in 2009. Kelly, 2019.
4: Hello, hello.
1: Maitland, off and on for a decade, and Tommy, a couple years ago. Meanwhile, it's time to play Paired with an Idiot. So here's how this works. We each have made a list of 10 things, and we will each have to describe the things on one of the lists to a listener who will then guess what those words or phrases are. You can't get your own list. That's part of the deal. And of course, only listeners can pass. We'll probably have to recap that at some point. Trent joins us. Hi, Trent. How are you?
5: I'm good. How are you?
1: Very good. Who would you like to be paired with? Me, Hot Wing, Steve, Kelly, Maitland, or Tommy?
5: Steve.
1: All right. Trent and Steve.
6: I got Tommy's list.
7: All right. Yeah, that's my list. So, okay, perfect. 10 questions. Only you can pass, Trent. The topic of the list today is 10 more things William Shatner wants in his dressing room. All right, Trent, are you ready?
5: All right. Yes, sir.
7: All right, Steve, are you ready?
6: Yes, I am.
7: All right, we're starting here in 3, 2, 1, go.
6: Okay, this is something that blasts off and goes into space.
5: A spaceship. Rocket.
6: Yeah, there you go. There you go. This is what you put bread in to make it crispy. You may do it
5: toaster.
6: At breakfast. Yes. Yeah. This is, it's a... an animal that looks like a bandit, and it goes through your trash can.
5: Raccoon.
6: Okay, this is not M&Ms, but they're kind of like the fruity version of M&Ms.
5: Skittle?
6: Yes. This is what you throw. It's a disc. You can also play golf
5: frisbee?
6: With it. Yeah, there we go. Yep. This is what you would, like, witches would brew something in one of these. It's a big metal pot.
5: Cauldron?
6: Yes. This is what you put up around the holidays, and you decorate it with lights and ornaments.
5: A tree? Christmas tree?
6: Yeah, there we go. Yeah. This is what you would put on if you have really dry skin. You'd put some of this on it.
5: Lotion.
6: There we go. This is... you get one of these.
7: Pretty good, though.
6: Yeah, we got 8.
1: Mm-hmm. 8. That's a great start.
5: Good.
7: Yeah,
6: nice job, Trent.
7: Did not get to IV or balloons.
6: Okay.
5: Oh, man.
1: All believable, though.
7: Yeah.
1: For old Shat. All
6: right,
1: Trent.
6: Trent.
1: Well done, bud. Lucky to count for you.
5: Thanks. Appreciate it.
1: And we will try someone else. Rick in Albany is ready to play, listening on Q1057 to 1035. Hello, Rick.
8: Hey, what's up, guys?
1: Not much, bud. Hey. How are you?
8: I'm great.
1: Rick, which idiot do you want to be paired with? Me, Hot Wings, Kelly, Maitland, or Tommy?
8: We'll go with Kelly.
1: Okay. Rick.
4: All right.
1: Kelly. Kelly, choose 1 through 5.
4: 3, please.
1: 3 it is.
4: I got Steve's list.
6: All right. Kelly, you're going to be describing to Rick a list of 10 things Hot Wings does to soothe his tummy on a flight. So, Rick, remember, only you can pass.
8: Okay.
6: Are you ready, Rick?
8: I'm ready.
6: Kelly, are you ready?
4: I'm ready.
6: All right, on your marks. Get set. Begin.
4: Okay. Oh, this is what you do when you, like, purse your lips together and blow out wind and it makes noise.
8: Whistle?
4: Yes. This is what you do. You throw your nose and people say, God bless you.
8: Sneeze.
4: Yes, this is when you get into a super zen zone and you're chilling, you're not thinking about anything. Yoga people do this, monks do this.
8: Meditate.
4: Yes, this is what people tell you to 1, 2, 3, 4 to try and fall asleep. They're an animal that you would.
8: Counting sheep.
4: Yes, this is what people do tell you to do when you're really angry. It would be an intake of air into your chest.
8: Pass.
4: Okay, this is sex on video. It's how you, you know, you want a number 3, you watch it on video. It's sex. What's the word
8: Pass.
4: For it? Okay.
1: Huh.
7: What?
4: I mentioned this earlier when we talked about meditating. You would do like downward facing dog. People have classes.
8: Yoga.
4: Yes. This is what you do when you hit a cigarette. You intake it. It's called.
8: Okay. Inhale.
4: Oh, yeah. Oh, it's smoke.
6: You guys were off to a hot start and then got caught up on deep breaths. And pornography.
4: Yeah.
6: And then you got yoga, but you did not get smoke, hopscotch, or juggle.
4: Nice job, Rick.
1: All right, Rick. Sorry. Thank you, bud. No worries. Matt in Nashville. Hi, Matt.
9: Hey.
1: Matt listening on 102.9 The Buzz in Nashville. Matt, which idiot do you want to be paired with?
9: Yeah, I'll do you, Free Beer.
1: All right. Matt, we have a list from Mate.
4: All right, Free Beer, you will
9: Petrified.
4: Be describing.
9: I'm going to sound like an idiot.
4: To Matt, things that Metal Shatner would sing about.
1: Things that Metal Shatner, William Shatner, we talked about last hour, he's going to be performing at Riot Fest in Chicago.
4: Yes.
1: Okay.
4: His metal persona, things that he would definitely sing about.
1: Okay.
4: Matt, only you can pass. Other than that, are you ready, Matt?
9: I'm ready.
2: Free beer?
1: I'm ready.
2: You may begin in 3, 2, 1.
1: All right, Matt, this is not on Earth. It's outer
9: space.
2: Yes.
1: This is the meat you eat on Thanksgiving.
9: Turkey.
2: Yes.
1: Yes.
9: Ham.
1: It's a fancy coffee that you get.
9: Espresso.
1: A different one, still Italian.
9: Skip.
1: Okay. This is the object that rotates around the Earth and it comes out at night.
9: Moon.
2: Yes.
1: This is sometimes a breakfast pastry that looks like a cupcake.
9: This is
1: it's a really garbage candy made out of the same thing. Oh, boy, like out of hard marshmallow.
9: Yes.
1: Okay. This is people not from Earth.
9: Aliens.
2: Yes.
1: Yes. This is a pain in your ass from sitting on the toilet too much.
9: Diarrhea.
1: No.
9: Numbness.
1: Nope. It's like your veins get hot or something. I don't know. Not a doctor.
9: Pass.
1: All right.
2: I'm not a doctor.
9: Ass numbness?

0: not ass numbness.
1: Was it hemorrhoids?
0: Hemorrhoids.
1: Yeah.
2: Yeah.
1: Mm-hmm. I think it's like, don't like nerve endings?
3: Like fall out
1: pop
3: of you.
1: Out?
2: Yeah. It's like having an itchy octopus hanging out of your butt.
3: Ew.
0: We didn't get cappuccinos because I didn't know anything other than it's a fancy coffee.
1: Cappuccino muffins.
0: Circus peanuts. We didn't get circus peanuts because I, for the life of me, couldn't think of, I don't know why I had to describe circus penis. I could have.
2: I don't either.
3: Yeah.
2: Why?
0: We also didn't get to talking, which I couldn't have described because I can't do. Matt, I'm sorry. How many did we get?
3: 5.
0: Boo. All right, Matt. Thank you, bud. All right. 3 more people to go. Joshua, Marie, and Mike on hold. Hot Wings, Mate, and Tommy yet to describe. What adventures lie ahead.
2: Yes.
0: That's next. It is the Free Beer and Hot Wings Show. 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A woman sees a flashlight and a shadow outside her window. Police say the man in her backyard was a registered sex offender. A military court had convicted him in 2024. 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He never met the woman in Batavia. 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
1: We're in the middle of Paired with an Idiot. Maitland Hot Wings and Tommy Romaine. Let's meet our next contestant. This is Joshua in Kentucky. Hi, Joshua. Yeah, I heard it.
2: Hello.
1: Joshua, how are you?
2: I'm great.
1: All right. You have to choose which idiot you're going to be paired with. Now, just to recap for people who might not have heard it before, each of us made a list of 10 things, and those lists are given to someone else on the show randomly. That person, the idiot, has to then describe the words or phrases on the list to you, Joshua, the listener, who has been paired with an idiot. If you get all 10, that's amazing. We play the Real American song. We all go crazy. If you get less than that, we'll see. Mm-hmm. All right? Joshua, who do you want to be with?
2: Sir.
1: Hot Wings, Maitland, or Tommy?
2: Everybody's favorite, Tommy.
1: All right. Tommy.
3: Cool.
1: Are you ready?
3: Yeah.
4: This is great.
3: Cool.
4: I get to get over.
3: Oh, boy.
1: Is that a relief? Is this like speech class for a lot of people where they either want to go last or first to get it over with or try to hope they get forgotten about?
4: It's absolutely that, and I'm glad we're going first because then if I do great, I can sit in it for a little bit and while everyone else goes, and if I do bad, then I just am nothing new.
1: Okay.
4: Ooh,
1: whose list do you have?
4: I have a list made by our friend Kelly.
5: Awesome. Oh. We meet again, Tommy.
4: Yeah, I know. I'm scared for
5: we
4: that.
5: We meet again.
6: I'm sure that this is a nice, easy list.
5: Oh, yeah. Probably. It definitely is. It could be performative if you wish for it to be. Joshua, Tommy, your list and the topic today are bands that are going to make it big one day.
4: Oh, yeah. That's better than signs.
5: Josh, you've got an allotted amount of time that I can never remember for Tommy to describe these things. Only you can pass, Joshua. And Tommy, no cheating. Is everybody ready?
4: Yeah.
5: Josh, are you ready? Yes. You still there? Okay.
2: Yep.
5: All right, then your turn on Paired with an Idiot begins in 3, 2, 1.
4: Okay. This is a song that you do this with your eyes a number of times.
2: Roll?
4: What? Maybe. Kind of, you do that, but not this one.
2: Blink 182.
4: That's the one, yes. This one, the two people in the band hated each other, but they had an album, and they may have spread lies about each other. Their biggest album it's got weight on it. You don't want to
2: share?
5: No.
6: I know that.
1: You do?
6: I do.
2: Well, we're past.
4: Okay. This is four people. Hot Wings loves them. They created a mania, and one of them compared themselves to Jesus at one point.
2: Nickelback?
6: Yep.
4: This is a kind of bug. A couple bugs? Four of them, maybe?
5: You could sing a song if you wanted
4: to. Oh, performative, indeed.
5: Yeah.
4: Hey, Jude. Don't
5: make it. Joshua.
1: Well, some of that was you. Some of that was definitely Joshua.
4: Mm. I'll take that. Mm-hmm. Doesn't feel good.
1: All right, let's get to Marie. Marie in Lansing, listening on WMMQ. Hi, Marie. How are you?
7: I am awesome, and like every day, you guys make me smile, no matter what.
1: We'll see if we can do that
7: now.
1: Oh,
7: my God.
1: Who do you want to be partnered with? Which idiot, Maitland or Hot Wings?
7: Oh, give me Maitland.
1: Okay. Mate, whose list do you have?
8: Maitland, my list, which I have just given to you in lieu of Freebeer's list, is words you don't hear enough. Marie and Maitland, are you both ready?
5: I'm ready.
7: Yes, sir.
8: Your time begins in 3, 2, 1.
5: Oh, this is when something's really wet. People, cakes can be this.
7: Soap?
5: Nope. It's something's really, like, soggy. It's another word for soggy.
7: Damp.
5: Keep going.
7: Damp, wet.
5: People hate this word. It makes them cringe.
7: Oh, gosh. I don't know. Pass.
5: Okay. This is the meat from pigs.
7: Pork.
5: Yep.
8: Yeah.
5: This is like a tiny orange fruit.
7: Tangerine.
5: Smaller than a tangerine. Kind of like a berry, but it still like has a peel like an orange. It's really funny.
7: A halo.
5: Nope. Even smaller. Okay. This is like a yarn comes on this. Thread comes on this. It's
7: a spool.
5: Yeah. This is another word for...
1: Oh, gosh, has it been 60 seconds already? How many was that?
8: That was two.
7: Oh, my God. Oh, my God.
1: Just a nick away from catching up to Tommy and Joshua.
8: You were right.
1: All right.
8: Right there.
1: Thank you, Marie. All right, Mike.
8: Right there.
1: Mike, do you understand how to play?
9: Yep.
1: Okay. Your topic today is things that can be fancy.
8: Oh.

0: ready. All right. I can think of a few things.
1: All right. Hot Wings, you ready?
0: Yes.
1: Mike, you ready?
2: Yep.
1: On your mark. Get set. Begin.
0: Okay. This is a cheddar, Swiss, Parmesan. Hello?
3: Pass.
0: What?
1: Pass, he says.
0: Jesus Christ.
1: Hot start.
0: Skittles, M&M's, Snickers. These are all forms of what?
2: Candy?
0: Yes. This is at the end of your leg. It goes into a shoe. It has toes.
4: Yes.
5: Doorbell.
1: He said foot.
0: This is a very long car that famous people ride in.
2: Limousine.
0: Yes. Oh, Jesus. Okay. Parliamentary blank-adelic.
4: Oh, okay.
0: You put this on salad. It's a liquid.
2: Dressing.
0: Yes.
4: Yes.
0: You wear this on your torso before you go out.
2: Shirt.
0: Yes.
4: Yes.
0: This is an adornment you might put on your fingers or around your like necklace would be this or earrings.
2: Pass.
1: All right, Mike. Thank you, bud.
2: Yep. Thank you, guys.
1: There you go. Kelly wins with an 8 out of the box.
4: Oh, I got an 8 too.
1: Let me rephrase that.
6: I got 5.
1: Steve wins with an 8 out of the box. Yeah. Everyone else got worse as they went.
6: Yeah.
1: Back in a moment, it is the Free Beer and Hot Wings Show.
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3: Well, hi, I'm Maitland, and if you ever feel the need to scream in your car because maybe life's just lifing, maybe you forgot your meds that day, and things are just a little crazy. Pro tip, make sure there's nobody standing next to your car when that happens.
2: Ooh. Okay. So this wasn't scream in your car like you're startled. This was scream like, let's get some bad juju out.
3: Oh, yeah.
4: Can you give us an example of this person that may have done this hypothetically?
3: You want an example of the scream or the story of the person? Because I got both.
2: Yeah, I really want to do both.
3: Okay.
2: I'd like the scream first so we have that context.
5: Yeah, I agree.
3: Except longer and more cracky.
5: Yeah.
3: Because it was visceral.
5: Well, and clearly you're trying to reenact it, but you meant it at the time. So it's always going to be more powerful.
2: Yeah. And more authentic. Yeah, more authentic. Yeah.
3: But it was kind of like that.
2: That gave me a jolt of chemicals in my body now, and I knew what was happening.
5: Yeah.
3: Yeah. Yesterday, I was on a wild goose chase for habanero peppers. Because I'm making chili tonight.
2: Okay.
5: And you were having a hard time finding them?
3: Yes. I went to not one, not two, not four, but five stores to find anything that I could use for habanero in my dad's chili recipe. And I tried like the big supermarket. Nothing.
2: At the risk of mansplaining, did you even try the habanero district of our very diverse town?
3: Oh, I'm getting there because I went there.
2: Oh, I went there. We have one because that was supposed to be silly.
5: I thought you were going to start say that you had gone to Big Lots and then one of the other home goods store.
3: No, I had gone to Meijer.
5: So you're at all of the grocery stores.
3: They didn't have them fresh. They didn't have them pickled. They had them in every kind of salsa and hot sauce. I think habaneros just exist in a magical land. It's exclusively for hot sauces and salsas that none of us can ever find.
2: Like we can't. They're not access retail. They're not retail accessible.
3: No.
2: They're only wholesale.
3: Okay. Exactly.
4: Right. Okay. Yeah, you've got to buy a 55-gallon drum of them.
3: So then I go to this other cutie little produce market. Like for sure they'll have them. Nope. I said, okay, let me check out like one of the Hispanic supermarkets. Go to one of them, they don't have anything.
2: Wow.
3: Hardly anything. So I'm like, okay, well, I know an area where there is two practically across the street from each other. I'll go there. I go into the first one, and I get to the aisle where all the peppers are, and there's a basket where peppers were, but they don't have any. But you know, they have the jars, so I was like, I'm going to find some pickled habaneros in any of these jars, and it'll be fine. Nope, they have pickled jalapenos, pickled poblanos, pickled serranos, whatever else. No pickled habaneros. I said, okay, that's by the third one I went to, that's when I got in my car. And it had just been a frustrating day. Everyone was driving like dummies. There's some stuff going on at home that I was like, I'm so stressed out.
5: Oh, you're having a Limp Bizkit break stuff moment.
3: I was. I went full
4: Fred
3: Durst.
4: Finally, you put your red hat on backwards.
2: Why don't we call you Carrie Understood?
5: Yeah, everything sucks.
3: So I get in my car, just pent up frustration. I get in, I let out a scream like the one I did a couple minutes ago. And all of a sudden I hear, and I look to my right, and there's a man getting out of his car who just whipped his head over and looked. This man just wants to do his groceries, and he's thinking Gringos everywhere are losing their minds. So he goes in, and as he's opening the door to go into the supermarket, he turns back and looks at me still like, is this bitch okay?
2: More next. It is the Free Beer and Hot Wings Show.
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2: So I kind of start laughing because I just let out all of this emotion, and I'm like, oh.
3: Did you get like the
2: no,
3: thumbs up?
2: I'm okay. Backed out of there and turned, but the next one I needed was requiring me to turn left down a very busy street. I was like, this is going to be impossible. I'll turn right and just take side streets and get there that way. Well, I get to the end of the street that I turned down, fresh off of a hot scream, and it's a dead end.
1: Oh!
2: I started just cackling. And
1: you broke.
2: I did.
1: You became hysterical.
2: I was laughing for the next 20 minutes.
1: You're a maniac now.
2: At everything. I went full maniac. I said, oh, I wish I was the same as this end. Dead. And then found a way to turn left on the busy street, go into the next supermarket. I go to the area where the pepper should be. They're not there. There's a boy. Yes, there's a boy stuck in the shelves. And I just start laughing again next to him because there ain't no habaneros. They're habanero noobs. So then I just find an aisle with some salsa that resembles a habanero. I think it's just crushed habaneros. And I'm like, we're going with it.
1: Is this edited?
3: Yeah.
1: Okay.
2: You're coming up on it.
1: Good timing.
2: So I check out with my little bottle of...
3: Did you leave with a fat lip?
2: Crushed habaneros. I wanted to punch something and break stuff real bad. But then my debit card for my credit union account that I don't use often, but I was needing to use it that day, and it declined, and it declined again. And I was like, there is money in here. And I set a travel notification that I would be traveling in Michigan for the month of September, because I was like, maybe that's why it's not working, because I don't know. I just don't use this card often. So I call them and they go, yeah, we deactivated that a few months ago due to inactivity. I said, can you reactivate it? They said,
3: immediately?
2: No, we got to send you a new one. It'll either be 2 days, which will cost you $15, or four. I said, stick with the four. I'm going home. And the guy could tell I was just so fed up. He's like, well, have a good day.
1: Yeah.
2: Like,
3: I'm surprised.
1: Because he has to.
3: I'm surprised he didn't just do that. You know something, just, honey, you can just take those.
2: Right.
3: You just take the habaneros.
2: Just take them.
3: We'll be all right.
2: Just take them.
1: This text, Maitland is on the way to shooting a late night talk show host in the head. Reference to the movie The Joker.
2: Well, Joker.
1: You might want to earmuff this one.
2: Why? Okay.
1: My wife got two habaneros for free yesterday at the farmer's market. The farmer had too many.
4: Yeah.
2: Don't take this opportunity.
3: Which farmer's market was it? Was it the one titled, Round the Corner from Maitland's Place Farmer's Market?
2: I don't want to see another habanero for another 6 months.
1: Should be okay based on the habanero desert we're in.
2: They can F right off. I'm done.
4: Yeah, see, I feel like your biggest mistake was going to a more Hispanic area instead of a whiter, paler, Dutcher area where they never buy habaneros. You know those things just sit there by the bushel full.
1: See, I would have gone towards Hot Wings' side of town. Now, Hot Wings is way beyond it, but where it's all the fancy rich people trying recipes they learned on TikTok. Because I bet there's cultured...
3: habaneros.
1: Field to table habaneros or something.
2: Right. So I went to try
1: that were delivered on a recumbent bike.
2: One of the ones I went to was one of those Gentrify Marts, and that didn't even work.
1: God, I would have bet. I really,

0: No idea.
1: Yeah, I came home.
0: We're glad you're okay.
1: I was hooting and hollering, and then I had to make chili.
0: Is it the kind of thing where were you still the kind of mad where every cupboard you close it like you're mad at that cupboard?
1: Uh-huh.
0: That's a bad feeling, but sometimes when you're doing it, it feels so good to just smash things.
1: Oh, but that scream, it healed me a little bit. So sorry to that man.
0: Okay. You know how long he must have watched your car when you pulled away?
1: Or he just went in there and was like, did this crazy lady just walk out of here?
0: What if you had looked across the street when you came back and the lights were off and the sign had been turned to closed?
1: A cop pulls up.
0: Like they're like, oh, there's a crazy lady here.
2: I bet he walked out real careful to make sure that he wasn't going to get run down.
0: Just one of those days. On the way, we'll do the initials game next. That ought to make everyone feel better. Back in a moment. 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
5: With the check of your local news, I'm Andrew Watkins. West Virginia Governor Morrissey announced on Friday a major expansion of high-speed fiber broadband across rural West Virginia. The Allegheny County Combined Criminal Investigations Unit urges all residents to be on high alert for a dangerous new scam targeting our community. Reports are saying these scammers contact through phone, email, or social media and threaten to harm the families of the target or to expose the target's secrets. Congresswoman Riley M. Moore joined State Senator Robbie Morris in Elkins on Friday to discuss efforts to strengthen West Virginia's manufacturing sector and expand economic opportunities across the state. The Pennsylvania Department of Health announced on Friday that 676 measles cases have been confirmed in Pennsylvania so far in 2026. The department continues to lead Pennsylvania's response to the ongoing outbreak. From your Allegheny Communications newsroom, I'm Andrew Watkins.
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1: Later this hour, Dumber Than the Show Trivia Revisited. Next hour, they just won't stop growing. This does not seem like a fun problem to have. Like, in some cases, you're like, well, can you think of anything you wish would continue growing always?
2: Oh, yeah, but only like vegetables for the craziness of it.
1: Nothing on the human body, though.
2: Not forever. No. Not hair. I'm annoyed by fingernails and hair.
1: Yeah.
2: So I definitely don't want anything else growing.
1: What about a more fleshy body part?
2: No, I wouldn't like that.
3: Fleshy body part.
2: I mean, I know that there are.
1: Well, because those are human body parts, but they're not really flesh.
2: I guess some do, at least for men, noses and ears never stop growing.
1: That's true.
2: Which is why old men look insane.
1: Yeah.
2: So we got that.
3: I'm not going to let that happen.
1: Well, what are you going to do? Cut it off?
3: I'm going to have them lopped or something.
1: Why don't you have really long Mitch Albom hair that always covers your ears?
3: That's a good look.
1: Yeah. I think, doesn't he have an ear issue? That's why, isn't that why?
2: Yeah.

0: I think so. I think there's something strange with the tops of his ears or something, or one of them. But
1: I can't tell, but this might be a tangent that we're on.
2: It doesn't
1: Let's play the
2: tangential.
1: Initials game. Here we go. If you get it on the first one, you get 4 points. 3 for the second, 3rd for... 2 for the third, 1 for the fourth, etc. There we go. MB. Clue number one, commonly shortened to just the first word. Now you have to think of a two-word phrase that has the initials MB, but we only really say the first word.
0: I immediately thought of something and then realized it was the wrong initial. What I wanted to say was master's degree. And then I go, no, that's a D, not a B. But you do usually shorten it to master's.
3: Mm-hmm. Mm-hmm. Yeah.
1: Clue number two, have been on the International Space Station. Clue number three, sounds royal. Clue number four, known for significant migration.
4: Maitland.
5: Monarch butterflies.
1: That is correct. Oh. 1 point as the fourth clue has begun. Round two, MB. Clue number one, created in 1910.
0: Hot wings.
1: Hot wings.
0: Milton Bradley.
1: No. Good shot, though. Clue number two, this is an achievement. Clue number three, a popular one is connected to first aid. Clue number four, these are earned. Clue number five, Eagles need 21 of these. Clue number six, these are sewn onto Boy Scouts uniforms.
3: Steve.
1: Hot wings.
5: Oh.
1: Steve.
3: Merit badge.
1: Yes. Not a lot of earners in the room.
5: No.
0: No.
1: Have
0: no.
1: any of us ever gotten a merit badge?
3: Yeah, yes.
1: You did? Mm-hmm. You're a Boy Scout?
3: Yeah. Yeah.
1: Hawings?
0: I was a Weeblow.
1: Yeah.
0: Okay. Oh, 1 year.
1: Tommy, you were
6: I was
1: also?
6: Weeblow 1.
1: Is that before Boy Scout?
0: It's between Cub Scouts and Boy Scouts, yes.
1: Yeah. MB, round three. Clue number one, this is a person.
5: Maitland.
4: Milton Bradley.
1: No.
5: Dang it.
1: Clue number two, found in the office, lab, or field. Clue number three, studies life.
3: Steve. Marine biologist.
1: Correct, Steve. That's 2 additional points. Round four. Clue number one, this is not typically intended to be derogatory. Number two, sometimes temporarily overseas. Clue number three, commonly seen around or near bases. Clue number four, is commonly on the move. Clue number five, is connected to an upbringing or childhood.
5: Maitland. Mama's boy?
1: No. Clue number six. Kelly Cheese was one of these.
0: Hot wings. Military brat.
1: Correct.
5: Yeah. Oh.
1: Can't believe they put that on the card.
3: Yeah, weird.
0: Yeah, that's crazy.
3: Thanks for listening.
1: Round five. Clue number one. This is not normally considered a compliment. Clue number two. Often asks for guidance or advice.
5: Maitland. Mama's boy?
1: Yeah, buddy. Yes. Oh. That's 3 for Mate. She has 4. Steve has 3. Hot Wings has 1. And one other person has none.
0: Recognize that clue anywhere.
5: Yes, I would.
1: I'm surprised you're not shouting it on every answer. Like that
3: in your jalapeno
1: in the car.
3: Voice.
5: Just shrieking.
1: Mama's boy! Round 6, MB. Maybe the final round. Clue number 1, can be read. R-E-A-D. Clue number 2, may require registration. Clue number 3, is digital. Clue number 4, features public discussion. Clue number 5, often features a moderator.
5: Maitland.
1: Maitland.
5: Message board.
1: Yes. Mm. And Maitland runs over everyone, dominating this game. And winning 5-3-1-0.
3: Yikes.
1: All right. Dumber Than the Show trivia revisited. Batavia, Illinois. 2:40 in the morning. Woman sees a flashlight and a shadow outside her window. Police say the man in her backyard was a registered sex offender. A military court convicted him in 2024. He'd taken a sailor's key card, let himself into her bedroom, and watched her sleep. He never met the woman in Batavia. He saw her on social media, researched her, found her home address, researched. 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
1: It is time to play Dumber Than the Show trivia each and every day at this time. We add $100 to the jackpot every day, every week, rather, for each person that plays. So if Steve wins today, his jackpot would double from 100 to 200. If not, then the new 100 replaces the old 100, and the listener wins that. Who is this listener we speak of? It is Mike, listening on K-Rock in the Upper Peninsula of Michigan. Hi, Mike. How are you?
2: Doing well. How are we doing?
1: Very good. All right, Mike, you got a chance to win $100. You're taking on Steve in Dumber Than the Show trivia. Maitland is asking the questions today. Steve will exit the hallway. You will not be able to hear the question, or he will not be able to hear the questions or the answers as you go first. 90 seconds is the maximum amount of time for either of you. Each gets the same five questions. Whoever gets the most right wins. If there's a tie, low time is the deciding factor. That is it. Now, Maitland.
3: Mike, any good at trivia?
2: I play along every day, and I'm usually pretty mediocre.
3: Well, your chance to prove yourself, if you are ready. Are you ready?
2: Of course I'm ready.
3: All right, that begins in 3, 2, 1. What kind of animal is Diggum, the mascot for Honey Smack cereal?
2: Honeybee.
3: The holy trinity of Cajun cooking is a base mixture of diced onions, green peppers, and what other vegetable?
2: Oh, pass.
3: If you order an Aperol Spritz, what color would you expect it to be?
2: Pink.
3: What is the name of Harry Potter's beloved owl?
2: Hedwig.
3: Which pop star's fans are referred to as little monsters?
2: Lady Gaga.
3: The holy trinity of Cajun cooking is a base mix. Time. We'll get you on
2: hold, and
3: we will wave Steve back on in. Well, Steve, how are you feeling about your chances on trivia today?
4: Great.
3: All right. Well, your turn to defend your, how much is it?
4: $100.
3: So your chance to get out of the $100 club begins in 3, 2, 1. What kind of animal is Diggum, the mascot for Honey Smack cereal?
4: Pass.
3: The holy trinity of Cajun cooking is a base mixture of diced onions, green peppers, and what other vegetable?
4: And beans?
3: If you order an Aperol Spritz, what color would you expect it to be?
4: Pink.
3: What is the name of Harry Potter's beloved owl?
4: Hooter.
3: Which pop star's fans are referred to as little monsters?
4: Lady Gaga.
3: What kind of animal is Diggum, the mascot for Honey Smack cereal?
4: Badger?
3: Hi. How do you think you did?

0: The frog wearing a little baseball cap. It's cute.
1: Doesn't.
2: Yeah, I knew that one.
3: As soon as you see it on a box, you'll go, oh.
4: Now, Mike, you said you knew that one, yet you said honeybee.
2: Bold strategy. The pressure got to me.
4: It does.
0: Question number.
1: It doesn't look familiar.
0: Question number two. The holy trinity of Cajun cooking is a base mixture of diced onions, green peppers, and what other vegetable? Steve said beans. Mike passed, came back around, said pass. The answer.
4: Onions.
0: Onions was listed on there, but.
3: Is it garlic?
4: Get better.
0: Yeah. Onions. The celery.
3: Oh, celery.
4: Oh.
3: Everyone's wrong in the room.
1: Oh, God. Yeah. Just pour water in there.
0: Question number three. If you order an Aperol spritz, what color would you expect it to be? Steve said pink. Mike said pink. You're both wrong. It's orange.
3: I was gonna say it's orange, right?
0: Yep.
4: What is that?
0: It's Aperol, which is digestive, I think is what they call it. And then it's fruit juices and Prosecco. Hmm. We move to question number four. What is the name of Harry Potter's beloved owl? We are tied 0-0.
3: Okay. Lighten the world.
0: Steve answered Hooter.
1: Yeah.
3: Harry Potter's owl, Hooter.
0: Mike
4: Hello,
0: said.
4: Hooter.
0: Mike said Hedwig. It is Hedwig.
1: Oh, no.
0: And Mike.
1: Oh, no.
0: Is on the board 1-0.
2: I've never missed an opening night of Harry Potter.
1: Well, good for
4: wow.
1: you.
4: I mean, if you want to say you have sex all the time, just say it.
2: I mean, I have three kids, so.
4: Yeah, right?
0: Yeah,
4: doing
0: blame
4: something.
0: The kids. Question number five. Which pop star's fans are referred to as little monsters? Steve said Lady Gaga. Mike said Lady Gaga.
1: Oh,
0: it is Lady Gaga, and Mike wins 2-1.
1: Nice job, Mike.
2: Yeah.
4: There you go. We'll play again today. Football is finally back. Bum, bum, bum, bum. And Prize Picks is bringing out their best offer yet. 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
3: Oh, yeah.
4: The rest of the pros get underway. College is underway in earnest.
3: Yeah.
4: Earnest.
3: So much good things happening earnestly. 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
4: Somebody got silly in Australia with one of the team nicknames last night. 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
4: Hi.
3: Steve is here.
5: Hello.
3: Kelly is on assignment. Maitland is here-ish. And Tommy behind the glass. 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What is he doing to the rubber duck? What did the Australian reporter think the team was called? Those are coming up. First this. This MMA fighter, this was bumping around on the back pages a couple days ago, and I thought it was just one of those stories. Like, there used to be a lot of stories with Hot Wings and like in the early 2000s where it was like, this story from Romania, and it was always the most outrageous things.
4: Yes.
3: And they always seemed dubious, and there's still a category of those stories where I'm like, there's just enough non-attribution in this that makes me think it's fake.
4: Sure.
3: And this is one of them.
5: It's very much, people are saying.
3: Yeah, very
5: but,
3: much.
5: Yeah. But no one knows who the people are.
3: Well, in this case, now there's a guy talking about it. An amateur MMA fighter named Cole Johnson makes a claim that he will be involved in a fight. This is what it says.
6: I've been talking back and forth with these dudes overseas.

0: and they have access to a chimp who's been attacking people. This chimp is a large male chimp. It's been attacking people. I couldn't see a more perfect opportunity. I want the scariest, most aggressive chimp, because I don't want anyone after I do this to be still, you know, saying, oh, it wasn't a mean one. No, I am going to go to where these guys are, and we're gonna set this up, and I am going to take this chimp and do horrible things to this animal. You guys are going to see what a human in his true primal nature looks like.
1: Now, chimps are stronger than three men, or whatever the thing is.
2: Oh, yes, this guy will suffer injuries like he's never suffered before.
1: The fight is today. They haven't said where.
3: It's happening?
1: Yeah. He claims it's happening today, Friday the 11th. He'd been offered $500,000 to do it.
2: He's going to need all of that to recover.
1: He had claimed he could beat a chimpanzee on a fight, something only an idiot would say.
3: Now, from what I read,
1: a viral social media post that garnered almost 8 million views.
3: From what I read,
1: he was warned, you know.
3: And I read that he made that post like in jest. It was a, oh yeah, everyone knows I could beat up a chimp type. But then it got so viral that he was like, all right, I guess I got to do it now.
1: He claims, I mean, this can't be real, right? He claims that the chimpanzee will not be sedated, will be left with its claws and teeth intact, and that the fight will take place in a large grass-based cage. He added there will be people with tranquilizers to stop the chimp before it kills him.
3: Tranquilizers don't work immediately.
2: Yeah. I mean, it takes a second.
3: But good luck to you, sir.
2: This dude is so dead.
1: Honestly,
2: if this actually goes through, and assuming the chimp isn't like a 90-year-old elderly chimp, and it's a regular, normal chimpanzee, it will destroy this idiot.
1: Yeah, an animal behavioralist who has studied chimpanzees his whole life, like a Jane Goodall type, said, quote, the chimpanzee is very unlikely to understand that this is a game rather than a struggle for survival.
3: What do you think?
1: They're easily provoked to extreme violence. Ask that lady whose face has gone on vacation and not come back. She's fine.
2: Yeah, this headline says scientists warn MMA fighter versus chimp clash will result in catastrophic injuries.
1: Honestly, I'm rooting for the chimp.
3: Yeah, of course.
1: Well, the chimp is the innocent person thing here. Not a person, but it's this guy's stupid.
2: Yeah, that thing only knows survival. It's like it's not like, hey, this would be a fun contest. Yeah, let me see if I can beat up a human. Like, it's like, oh, this person is coming at me.
1: Yeah.
2: I'm going to do everything I can to kill it.
1: Yeah.
2: That's what
1: I'm rooting for the chimp and its intuition. I don't want him to die, but I want him to be punished severely for how stupid this is. And then I hope the chimp gets away and smashes everyone else's face in that is part of organizing and recording this. This is the lowest form of human entertainment in this era. I know
2: so
1: that there were
2: stupid.
1: Different eras where different things took place. It's 2020.
2: Yeah,
1: this is wildly stupid.
3: There's those old-timey pictures of like a boxer and a bear
1: going
3: at it, and like this is
1: those were horrific, but people were dumber.
3: It's 2026.
1: Pretty dumb.
2: But again, chimps have a history of ripping off faces.
1: Mm-hmm. They go for testicles and faces.
2: And you know, I mean, the fact is he might be super strong everywhere, especially compared to like a woman who raised a chimp. But skin connectivity to a skull doesn't get stronger,
1: right?
2: As far as I'm aware.
1: He hasn't worked out his neck skin.
2: Like, I'm pretty sure he'll be able to tear his face skin just like a regular lady face skin.
1: Have you been strengthening the skin that holds your balls to your body by hitting it with cane sticks for the last 20 years?
2: Yeah.
1: Like you would your shins?
2: Yeah.
1: Probably not.
2: The only way he has a chance is if that chimp is pre-sedated.
1: And he says it won't be.
2: Yeah.
3: Well, good luck to him. What is his name again?
2: Idiot.
3: Okay. Good luck, idiot.
1: Cole Johnson. More on the way. It is the Free Beer and Hot Wings Show.
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1: 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TikTok, Instagram, Facebook at FBHW Show. So, how about this? You get rid of your couch. It's old. Put it up by the curb. They take it. Put it in the landfill. Then you realize, my cat's missing.
2: No.
1: Mm-hmm. A family cat got accidentally thrown away inside an old couch.
3: Oh, man.
1: The cat's name, Mike.
3: Goodbye.
4: Hello, pussy.
1: And the owner called the landfill workers and said, I think Mike's in the couch. Like, oh, my God, we got to rescue this man. He went, no, Mike, it's a cat. Mike, the cat. Did get rescued. Here's the owner and the landfill workers breaking it down.
5: For a couple of days, I walked around the neighborhood holding a bag of treats going, Mike, and having a sinking feeling that the cat was in the couch. When stuff is dumped here, that's going to be crushed and going to go to the landfill. So, you know, it was so close to being a tragedy.
6: Sure enough, there was a cat on the edge of the pit.
7: Below the pit is about 15 feet to the asphalt. And above that is about 4 feet. It took us about 10 minutes to get the cat down.
5: Just an amazingly happy ending, and I'm so thankful to everyone who played a part in it.
8: Cat in the house, cat in the house. I said, yeah, there's a

0: cat in the house.
1: Well, it used to be. Yeah, it used to be a cat in the house. Yeah. Cat in the dump now.
0: Yeah. We don't need no meows. We don't need no cats.
2: This dance instructor confirmed something we had heard a number of other times about Gen Alpha. Remember we heard from that teacher who made the gas corner?
1: Oh, the fart corner.
3: Oh, yeah.
2: Yeah, the fart corner. Well, this dance teacher has a similar opinion.
4: Gen Alpha's biggest accomplishment has been that they normalize farting. It's not embarrassing to fart anymore. I teach dance to elementary age kids through seniors in high school, and they just rip so much to the point that they know what each other's farts smell like. They're just like, oh, ha, ha, ha. When we were growing up, it was traumatizing if you accidentally farted. Everyone would remember who ripped by accident in class, and you'd be sent to therapy for like 15 years because of how embarrassing it was. So good job to Gen Alpha, because nothing's ever that deep. Everybody farts.
2: That is something I've noticed recently with our six boys, is they all seem to know who farted based on the dietary ingredients.
1: Do they still think it's funny?
2: Yep.
1: Okay, good.
2: Oh, yeah.
1: I'm cool with normalizing the farts. As long as the farts are still funny,
2: then, can't take that away from America.
1: Yeah.
5: I think they're only funny, though, if they make noise. Like, SBDs are not funny. Yeah,
2: yeah. The reaction to them can be funny, though.
5: Oh, I mean, for the dealer, not the smelter.
1: One of my favorite things on social media is Guess My Fart. Have you guys ever watched them?
2: No.
1: Or it'll be like a couple and, you know, the guy will be recording himself and he'll say to his girlfriend or his wife, guess my fart. And she'll go, and then he actually farts and it always matches up. Or she'll
2: really?
1: Be like, and then he rips one and it goes, it's one
2: impressive.
1: Of my favorite things.
2: That does sound
1: I'm a simple
2: weirdly
1: person.
2: Fun.
1: Yeah.
2: Australia and a Porter last night before the Niners and the Rams played in Melbourne, where the Niners punched the Rams right in the mouth, 27-7. That's a surprise. Super Bowl contender. Supposed to be the Rams, not the 49ers. 49ers on the fringe. But this reporter missed it by just a bit. Maybe on purpose.
6: We're watching some footy game in America, the Rams and the San Francisco 69ers play some rubbish game.
7: 49ers.
8: But that sounds much more interesting.
5: Yes. 69ers.
7: A lot of people might pay to see them.
8: That's what we were doing.
7: The 49ers.
8: That's much harder to explain to your wife.
5: Much harder to explain to your wife.
1: Going back to the beginning, I love how they call it footy games.
6: We're watching some footy game.
2: Some footy game.
1: Footy game.
2: One more thing quickly. This is a quick news story, but they don't say the phrase the way they do in the headline, which is disappointing. So we'll tell you what the actual headline the same station put up after.
9: Chatham County Police are also searching for a man accused of trespassing. It happened at their home in the 9000 block of Whitfield Avenue around 2:15 a.m. to about 5:30 a.m. on September 1st. Now, according to Chatham Police, the man you see here is accused of using the pool and the hot tub and became enthralled with a rubber duck and then stole about $1,200 worth of pool towels before leaving on a bicycle. If you have any information, take a close look. You may be able to recognize something with this man. Please call police, or you can always submit an anonymous tip at CCPD on their mobile app, as well as calling Crime Stoppers.
2: Now, they have video of him, and they left out the two words that make the headline the best. Because she said police search for suspect seen on video using pool, hot tub. Except she said pool and hot tub. But the way they wrote it is, on video using pool, hot tub, and intensely interacting, in quotes, because that's what it is in the police report, with a rubber duck in Chatham County.
1: Intensely interacting with a rubber duck?
2: Yeah.
3: What I want to know is how many pool towels is, what did it say,
2: $1,200
3: in pool towels?
5: That's the thing that struck me more than him doing a duck.
3: Yeah.
5: Was... $1,200 worth of pool towels.
2: How many
5: pool towels always suck anyway?
2: How many pool towels would you get for $100?
5: I mean, brand
3: probably
5: new. I don't know, but
3: by 10.
5: Yeah,
2: right?
5: I mean, so probably.
1: This was a private home, right?
2: I thought so.
1: Okay, because I could understand it if maybe he broke into a public pool
3: or a hotel
1: pool, and they had a big rack of towels or something, and he took the whole thing.
5: But maybe it's one of the, maybe they only buy towels from one of those online retailers. That like, we have the best towels, and then you go, I want some best towels, and then you realize that they're $60 a piece, and you go, oh, no,
2: these
5: this is
2: bamboo towels are the best.
1: They're Williams-Sonoma towels or
5: something. I buy towels,

0: 2 for $15. That's coach how towels. I buy towels.
1: Mm. You think they had the coach logo on them?
0: Probably.
1: Maybe. On the way, they won't stop growing, and people won't stop looking. That's next. It is the Free Beer and Hot Wing Show.
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6: With the check of your local news, I'm Andrew Watkins. West Virginia Governor Morrissey announced on Friday a major expansion of high-speed fiber broadband across rural West Virginia. The Allegheny County Combined Criminal Investigations Unit urges all residents to be on high alert for a dangerous new scam targeting our community. Reports are saying these scammers contact through phone, email, or social media and threaten to harm the families of the target or to expose the target's secrets. Congresswoman Riley M. Moore joined State Senator Robbie Morris in Elkins on Friday to discuss efforts to strengthen West Virginia's manufacturing sector and expand economic opportunities across the state. The Pennsylvania Department of Health announced on Friday that 676 measles cases have been confirmed in Pennsylvania so far in 2026. The department continues to lead Pennsylvania's response to the ongoing outbreak. From your Allegheny Communications newsroom, I'm Andrew Watkins.
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11: Your Allegheny Communications forecast today will be sunny to partly cloudy, not as warm, with lower humidity reaching a high of 75. Tonight will be mainly clear with a low of 51. Tomorrow is expected to be mostly sunny and pleasant with a high of 79. I'm Tri-State Area's meteorologist, Joe Lundberg.
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0: 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We may do the five-second rule in the next segment. Per request, this text, I just saw bath towels at Kohl's for $86 a piece. Why is that pertinent? Because in the last segment,
1: what?
0: In the report about the guy that broke into someone's hot tub and used their rubber duck vigorously and then biked away having stole $1,200 in towels, we thought that was an outrageous number. But now hearing that, I'm like, okay.
2: I don't believe for one second somebody saw an $86 towel at Kohl's.
3: Maybe an $86 pack of towels?
2: Bundle, maybe.
3: Yeah, like 10 towels.
2: Like a regular old bath towel? No way.
0: I hope not. This is a crazy world we live in. All right, speaking of crazy, this lady has a unique condition, and they won't stop growing.
4: Lives with an incredibly rare condition called macromastia, where her breasts are larger than average and continue to grow.
5: Yeah, after recently reaching size 30U.
2: Oh, man, look at those gazongas.
3: Did they say size 30U?
0: Yes.
5: After recently reaching size 30U, some are now joining.
0: So 30 of me? They look like it.
2: Yeah, they look like 30
0: of you. Holy smokes.
3: I mean, they look like basketballs.
0: Yeah.
5: You, Summer, now joins us to tell us about the condition and to share sort of an insight into what it's like.
0: Summer, like summer here, summer there. You can't contain those things.
5: Summer, thank you for coming in.
6: Thank you. Thank you for having me.
4: Good morning.
5: Genuinely, when the guy said, oh, we've got these two water bottles for you to try, my expectation was, oh, that's relatively easy. But to the idea of lifting them up, you try and lift them, that you carry these.
0: I was like, what, is he calling her breast water
6: bottles?
0: Oh, but apparently, as an illustration in a previous segment, they said, lift these up. This is what she's carrying.
2: Okay, so of the weight.
3: Gotcha.
5: Like that weight around jokes. Every day. Is extraordinary. I don't know how, because you've such a small frame.
6: I know. I don't really think it's that bad, because I do it every single day, but when I saw you try and lift, I was like, damn, he needs to lift more.
3: Like, yeah, I got huge jugs, but you're a wimp.
0: Yeah.
4: Not the first thing.
5: No. I was going to say, it's not often said, but it has made me think that as well.
6: Yeah, and it's quite heavy, but I think because I go through it every day, I don't really think about it.
5: Yeah,
6: it's just... seeing it is really crazy.
4: And it all started when you were so small as well. You were only seven.
0: Holy smokes.
4: What happened? Was it just your hormones started to kick in?
6: Yeah,
7: you started getting your boobies.
6: I didn't get diagnosed until like 4 years ago here. Mm. And then I went to America to get diagnosed and told more about it. Mm. But they told me that it's all hormone-based. Like, macromastia is, like, all to do with your hormones. So they kicked in when I was seven, and then that's when they started to grow.
4: Right.
6: And then when I was 25 again, that's when they grew 11 sizes in a year.
3: Whoa!
2: Oh, wow.
3: 11 in a year?
5: 11 sizes in a year.
0: Her breasts, they put up, weigh 27 kilograms. And maybe they said it when I was distracted by her bazooms. Mm-hmm. But that's 60 pounds. She's carrying 60 pounds.
3: Each or so total?
0: I think they mean total.
2: So each booby is 30? Damn,
0: yeah.
2: Man, that's a lot of weight.
3: Yeah.
6: That's almost one a month. It was crazy.
4: It must have been so hard for you that, like, being a woman and, like, but seven, you're still a little girl. Mm. And so to make that transition.
0: Can you imagine if that guy went, do you have any photos? Even if it was just like from a curiosity
2: like perspective. Curious.
0: Like, and then he's like, oh, God, like? No.
4: And you got your periods very early as well.
6: So, when I was eight. So, yeah, I was seven when I got bibs.
4: Yeah.
6: And I was eight when I had my periods.
2: Eight.
6: And I was the first.
2: Dang.
3: I like how she said bibs.
2: Bibs.
6: So out of like all of my friends. And I had a single dad. Like, my dad was like looking after me. He had no idea what to do. It was so sad.
0: I mean, even if it was mom and dad. Nobody's prepared for that. Like, you wouldn't be expecting that to happen to your daughter at that age.
2: But really tough as a single dad.
0: Oh, yeah. Definitely like, harder.
3: I don't know what's going on.
2: I was not prepared for this until at least sixth grade. Okay.
6: I have a mom as well.

0: But
1: yeah, yeah, sure. And what was the reaction from doctors? Because I'd imagine you've been to the doctors over the years
0: and
1: sort of tried to get some help.
0: I was at the doctors like throughout all of my teens, constantly, and they would just all say it was like puberty, nothing serious. Mm. I was trying to get reductions from when I was like 14, and they would tell me that my BMI is too high because my boobs weigh so much, and they were basically saying that I was like overweight.
2: Which is ridiculous that a doctor, someone who is educated, couldn't put that together. Like, oh yeah, right? I mean, sure, the number on the scale says this, but
3: maybe
2: like 60% of it is her boobs.
3: Maybe it's some bureaucrat looking at it on a graph. Maybe the doctors are like, yes, we recommend it. But maybe they have a similar approval like through insurance that they have for the...
4: I don't even know how that would be pertinent. Like, even if she was really overweight. Like,
3: right?
4: I still don't understand how that would make any difference for a boob reduction.
1: Mm-hmm. But it's your boobs that were the heavy part of you.
0: It was all my boobs.
1: Because you're so...
4: just for perspective, they're like the size of basketballs. Mm-hmm. I mean, and she isn't very big.
3: She's 4'11".
5: Oh, my gosh.
4: Whoa.
5: She's half boob.
3: Okay,
4: yeah, it's hard to tell that she's that short because she's sitting down on a couch, but...
3: It could easily be a third of her weight.
2: Yeah.
4: Probably.
3: Because she is, she's pretty normal in the rest of the sense.
2: So it cut off there, but are they still growing?
3: Apparently, yeah.
2: And how old is she?
3: She was, let's see.
2: She looks like she's probably in her mid to late 20s.
4: Yeah, that's I think she's said, like early to mid.
3: Yeah,
4: maybe.
3: She's 28.
4: 28, okay.
3: Mm-hmm. One article I'm looking at was written just a couple of years ago. It was when they were noting that she just became a size 30R.
4: Now she's into a U.
3: Yeah. I don't know what those letters mean, but I know that the closer it gets to Z, the bigger they are.
4: Yeah, right? Once you get to Z, you have to have a couple of Homer buckets on there.
3: When do they become double letters?
5: You know, I never know.
4: Yeah, I've always been a little confused by like what, like a double C or a double D as opposed to just an E
3: or a U. Like, did you have to go through D, then double D, E, then double E?
4: I don't know. Or does it start over? It can't start over. That'd be crazy. I've known women with double Ds and they weren't that. So,
2: God, do you guys know anything about boobs?
4: Not really. Not enough. No. I always want to know more. I like to learn.
5: I don't know much.
3: Today's show brought to you in part by 5-Hour Energy. 5-Hour Energy's Firework Freeze 5-Hour Energy Shot. 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
1: 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This is very simple. Give you a category, you get 5 seconds to answer. Let's try one. Hot wings, name 3 things that you could get at a gas station that are on a roller.
2: Oh, hot dogs, tacos, and
3: on a roller.
4: Taco on okay. a roller.
2: I'm glad. Well, aren't they like taquitos or
5: taquitos.
2: Something?
4: Oh, taquitos.
2: Yeah.
1: But tacos. It's spelling.
2: It might though. Yeah. I don't know. Yeah.
5: Some of them
2: very limited. I don't know.
5: Some of them have tornadoes, tostadas,
1: what's
5: mozzarella
1: tornado?
5: Sticks. Basically a taquito, but like Speedway's version.
1: Okay, mm-hmm. Gotcha.
4: Yeah, just the trademark name.
1: All right. Let's try Laura

0: Denver. Hi, Laura.
1: Hi, how are you?
0: Very good. Can you do this?
1: I watch a lot of Family Feud, and I always listen to you guys, so okay. I hope so.
2: Oh. Good combination.
0: It's basically a master's degree in this game. Here we go.
3: Yeah.
0: Name three things commonly found in a man's junk drawer.
1: Okay. Finger clip, cell phone charger, and a condom.
0: What was the first one?
1: A paper clip.
0: Yeah, okay.
2: Oh. All right.
0: Howings, do you have those three things in yours?
3: No.
4: He doesn't
0: Steve?
4: Have a nightstand.
5: No, I do.
4: Oh, you do?
5: It's a junk drawer. I just don't put stuff in it.
4: That's
0: junk
4: right.
0: drawer.
5: Oh,
0: yep.
5: A junk
4: oh,
5: drawer?
2: Yeah. Yeah, she wins.
0: What's going on here?
4: I don't know.
0: She wins?
2: Yes.
0: You got all these things?
2: I do.
5: Yeah.
0: You have a paperclip and a condom in your junk drawer.
2: Yep.
0: Why do you have a condom?
2: Exactly.
0: Right. That's why it's in the junk
5: That's
0: drawer.
5: Why it's in the
0: Not going to need this, but what if I need it for a project?
2: Yeah, exactly.
0: Laura,
2: yeah.
0: thank you. Well
2: it's
0: done.
2: There with all my cables from past... Yeah. Electronics.
5: I mean, I think I have both of those things, but they're not in the same drawer. That's crazy talk.
0: Tell me, am I putting people on hold or am I placing them on goodbye?
6: On hold, please, yes.
0: Okay, good. I did that.
2: On goodbye.
0: All right. On goodbye. Welcome, Jason in Albany. Hi, Jason.
7: Hey.
0: How you doing, bud?
7: I am great. How are you?
0: Good. Are you ready?
7: I am ready.
0: Name
7: Let's go.
0: Three things you would yell at a referee.
7: Oh, stop. Get out of here. You're dumb. And you're a zebra.
5: Oh! Okay.
4: Great
0: I like
4: job.
0: All of those. Well done.
2: Ah, stop. Yes.
4: Ah, stop, you ref.
0: Wonder, did you get a technical or a flag for that?
2: Stop.
0: Ah, stop, you.
2: You stop.
0: If you always talk like an old-timey person.
2: You scallywag.
0: Yeah. Tip a canoe and Tyler, too. That was a terrible call. They'd be so confused.
3: It would be very confusing.
0: Daniel in Nashville listening on 102.9 The Buzz. Are you ready?
8: I am.
0: Name four TV dads.
8: Homer Simpson, Peter Griffin.
0: Oh,
8: oof, that was difficult.
0: Yep. All the animated ones.
2: Fred Mike Seaver.
0: There you go. Thank you.
5: Cliff Huxtable.
4: Phil Dunphy.
5: Mm-hmm. Ooh, Mike Brady.
0: Hello, Aaron. You ready to try?
9: I am ready.
0: Name three chores that you hate doing.
9: Taking out the trash, mowing the yard, and vacuuming the house.
0: That was easy.
2: Simple.
4: Boom.
0: That was easy. Maitland, you ready?
4: Yeah.
0: Name four things in a wedding you'd cut to save money.
4: Ooh, cake, paper products, bridesmaids.
0: Bridesmaids? Yeah. Guests?
4: Yeah.
0: Oh, boy.
4: That too.
0: Then you've automatically killed paper products to a degree. Hot Wings, this is an easy one for you. No, Steve, you do this one.
2: Okay.
0: Name four tools Hot Wings owns but doesn't know how to use.
2: A planer, a jointer, a Texas chainsaw.
0: What's a Texas chainsaw?
2: Exactly. Exactly. Mm. Go ahead, Hot Wings. Tell me how to use it. Yeah, you can.
5: I can't. But in your face, I don't own a jointer.
0: You cut them from, I think, the Texas chainsaw. You just put it to the balls and cut to the belly button, right?
5: Yeah,
2: yeah, it's really big.
5: I think that had more to do with the location.
2: No, I'm pretty sure it was a specific brand. It's like Husqvarna.
4: Yeah.
5: That was he was massacred by a Texas chainsaw. You know it was bigger.
0: So you're saying that, hold on. Pat, we're going to let you play in just a second. But Pat, welcome, but hold on. There was a Texas chainsaw company that had their reputation ruined in the same way as AIDS diet candy?
5: Clearly, yes. Obviously. Yeah, a lot of people, confused that movie for thinking that it occurred in Texas.
2: No.
5: Mm-hmm. But it was done with a Texas chainsaw.
2: Yeah, it's a chainsaw with big longhorns
5: It was actually set in Minnesota.
2: Yeah. Hmm.
0: I didn't know it. It could have easily been Husqvarna.
2: Yeah,
0: Chainsaw Massacre.
5: It could have been, steel.
6: Positive.
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2: 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Dumber Than the Show trivia later in this hour. Chance to win some cash. $800 when you play Maitland. I'll be on the questions today. Name that blank next hour.
3: Name that blank.
2: And a researcher who worked for one of the leading AI firms said something that no one likes.

0: the people that he worked for, and humanity. Mm-hmm. That's not fun, but you'll hear it later.
1: You could be right.
0: Mm-hmm. Don't love that. I'm Freebeer, one of the hosts. At least two of us? Wait, let me see your left wrist. Do you have an Apple Watch?
2: No.
0: No? How many do you have one on?
3: I have a watch on, not an Apple Watch today.
0: Okay. Steve, you don't have an Apple Watch today?
4: Nope.
0: You don't wear yours anymore, do you?
4: I don't have an Apple Watch
0: anymore. Never had one?
4: No, I did, but I got rid of it.
0: Okay.
3: Yeah, I actually have two. I wear them pretty frequently, but not
0: You wear
3: every
0: one
3: day.
0: On each hand in case you get differing times?
3: No.
4: Do you synchronize your swatches?
0: I'm time zone man.
3: No, but I flip-flop them each day when I wear them.
0: Well, if you are wearing one, you are wearing a recording device without knowing it. Apple announced a new feature that will show the last 15 seconds of conversation text on your watch with live rewind and Siri recap. That is going to be part of the new iOS of the new phone.
3: So this is so that will occur with a watch update even on an old one?
0: Apparently so. It's built to make sure you never have to ask another human being to repeat themselves again.
3: Oh,
0: now,
3: I don't
0: this
3: like
0: would
3: that.
0: Be handy, like for when somebody says your name and then they walk away and you go, God dang it, I did not stay in there. Now, Apple says they're doing this for a good reason. It's secure and instantly deleted. Nothing is stored and it's opt-in only, so it doesn't default currently to being on.
3: Okay, well, that makes me feel better.
0: Now, other people are saying the point is just because the person wearing the watch opted in, anyone else in that conversation did not opt in.
4: Yeah, like
0: but that goes back to normal laws about how you can be recorded.
4: State laws
3: but
4: about that.
3: Does it say, but it's not, is it recording the actual audio or it's recording voice to text? That's what it sounds like to me.
0: I believe it's not retaining the audio. It's retaining.
3: I mean,
0: it's apples and oranges or hard to do one without the other.
3: Yeah.
5: I think that the video of it gives a transcript on your watch. So it's not technically any audio saved. But
0: if it's hearing the audio,
5: right,
0: the question is always, well, especially since all the companies have always said, no, our devices are not listening to you. They're saying our device is listening to you.
5: Yeah.
0: September 18th is when that's supposed to hit.
2: It would be great to use that to win arguments, though.
0: Oh,
2: somebody was like,
0: man,
2: like, oh, you didn't say that. You didn't just now say that. Beep, beep, beep, beep.
0: Because people do say that quick. I didn't say that. You said that.
2: Mm-hmm.
0: That is very common. All right. On the way. It's strange to even think about, but it has been 25 years since the innocence of pre-9/11. And it really did feel that way, having gone through it.
3: You know, like, it
0: I am immediately
3: changed
0: back
3: everything.
0: To Hot Wings and I writing Not Quite News in the studios of WBON in Knoxville.
3: Uh-huh.
0: And getting to the point where at around 8:30, they had to stop talking and just play classic rock that really rocks on 104.5 The Bone.
3: Yeah.
0: And then having our coworker Mark come and bang on the window and saying, you have to turn on the Today Show.
3: Yeah. Do you have your TV on? Like, no.
0: And good old Freebeer had turned it to SportsCenter about 15 minutes earlier.
3: Yeah.
0: Because that's just what we did.
3: Well, I mean, yeah, so we like, got like the Today Show on for a little while and, you know, whatever. I mean.
0: Yeah. So that is on the way. 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

0: 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Kelly's off today. Let's get to the free beer and hot wings report. This is a former engineer at one of the biggest AI firms in the world. They're the ones that do Claude, right? I forget what the name of the company is.
1: Okay.
2: Yeah.
0: But Claude is one of the bigger.
3: Anthropic.
0: Yes, thank you, Tommy. Thank you. And this is a former engineer. And Hot Wings, you're going to hate this.
2: Oh, I know. I've been talking about this for like over a decade.
0: I know it. Longer. It was
1: probably two decades.
0: It was 20 years ago that we made fun of you when we asked, do you think there could be AI that takes over the earth?
1: And
0: you
1: were robot, like, robots taking over the world is what it was referred to then.
0: And Hot Wings was like, they could.
1: It could happen.
2: Yeah, and weren't we talking about like things that freak us out or things that we're worried about or something
0: and
2: like that?
0: Everybody else was like, that's stupid. You're dumb. Boo, too many Terminator movies. And now this.
4: What's just crazy is to look at the rate of progress. And there is a very real possibility that in the immediate future, these are years that like next year, the year after, recursive self-improvement will happen and will enter the phase of Evan's post where he argues that there's a chance we could all die. That is coming soon.
2: Yeah, yeah, they're talking like within 2 years.
1: Oh, I saw 10 yesterday. And
0: he said within a decade.
2: But it could be as soon as like 2 years because these things can replicate themselves and make themselves smarter and smarter. And if they're not programmed to protect humans, we're just in the way. And they'll just get rid of us because they become the most intelligent species. What do we do to all the species that we're more intelligent than? How many have we wiped out as humans because we're top dog?
0: Mm-hmm.
2: Well, if we create something that's a million times smarter than we are, what good are we?
0: And they've already had them start hacking. I saw one report the other day that said AI has committed numerous felonies.
2: Yeah.
0: Because there's no guardrail.
1: Yeah, I was talking to my wife about this yesterday because she saw this article pop up and she was kind of spinning out about it. And I was like, well, it's going to kill everybody. I guess I'm okay with that. Like, why am I so special? Why should I be the lone survivor or one of the
0: I certainly don't want to do that.
2: Yeah,
0: be AI's bitch for the next 25 years of my life?
2: Yeah, I mean, I would rather not be enslaved.
1: Yeah.
5: But if the AI itself doesn't kill us, it's the effects on the environment that will, too, I feel like. Because it's like, okay, even right now, I mean, you can deny climate change is a thing. It's 90 degrees in September. What are we doing? But yeah.
0: Yeah, but it snowed once in May. So,
5: yeah, you know.
1: I mean, if AI is so smart, after we're all gone, they should be able to figure that out.
5: Right, yeah. Right? They should
2: and
5: figure out
2: the climate won't matter, though. The climate won't matter for them.
5: Yeah.
2: It's robots and AI.
1: Well, if it gets really hot, they could overheat.
5: But
2: I don't know. I think they can withstand pretty hot temperatures.
5: Keep feeding it your photos so you can see what you looked like in the 80s, even though you were alive in the 80s.
2: Yeah.
0: That is funny because ultimately that's how they're getting us. They're not designing it for us to get to help write an email to our ex or to draw a picture or to punch up your work for school or work or anything else. They're doing it for much more nefarious purposes, but they're appeasing us by letting me look like a gunslinger.
1: Man, Maitland, what you just said is so accurate, and I'm embarrassed I hadn't thought of it earlier, but somebody who used to work here, a few days ago, she posted pictures of, this is what I would look like as an 80s radio DJ, and there was a comment, and it said, but weren't you an 80s radio DJ?
2: Yeah, you were on the air then. You're 60.
1: Like,
5: open a photo album.
1: It's just a slightly brushed up picture of you.
2: Yeah, you just might not have been wearing the purple and teal tracksuit.
0: Well, I'll be damned. We need to go to break right now because I need to know who that is.
5: It's actually been
2: a chronic whistler.
1: Asked one of the dumbest questions that's ever been asked.
0: Okay. Okay. Yeah, that boom.
2: Yeah, that's all I needed to say.
0: Back in a moment. It is the Free Beer and Hot Wings Show. You may not know it, but your car can be a spy. Here's a true story proving just that. A guy's car insurance jumped over 20%. Now, he hadn't had accidents. He hadn't gotten tickets. So he's like, what is going on here? He started digging to find out who reported him. It was his own car. Every hard break, every fast merge, every late night taco run. His automaker logged it all, then sold it to a data broker, and the broker sold it to his insurance company. He requested the file hundreds of pages. General Motors just agreed to pay 12.6

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3: With the check of your local news, I'm Andrew Watkins. West Virginia Governor Morrisey announced on Friday a major expansion of high-speed fiber broadband across rural West Virginia. The Allegheny County Combined Criminal Investigations Unit urges all residents to be on high alert for a dangerous new scam targeting our community. Reports are saying these scammers contact through phone, email, or social media and threaten to harm the families of the target or to expose the target's secrets. Congresswoman Riley M. Moore joined State Senator Robbie Morris in Elkins on Friday to discuss efforts to strengthen West Virginia's manufacturing sector and expand economic opportunities across the state. The Pennsylvania Department of Health announced on Friday that 676 measles cases have been confirmed in Pennsylvania so far in 2026. The department continues to lead Pennsylvania's response to the ongoing outbreak. From your Allegheny Communications newsroom, I'm Andrew Watkins.
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1: Your Allegheny Communications forecast today will be sunny to partly cloudy, not as warm, with lower humidity reaching a high of 75. Tonight will be mainly clear with a low of 51. Tomorrow is expected to be mostly sunny and pleasant with a high of 79. I'm tri-state area's meteorologist Joe Lundberg.
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0: 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This is one of those end of CBS, Jeff Hartman?
1: Steve Hartman.
2: Oh.
0: This is one of those fun stories. We could use a little feel good, right?
1: Yeah.
3: Yes. Yeah.
4: Residents of this otherwise normal neighborhood in Huntsville, Alabama, say they saw the strangest sight.
1: That is not a regular neighborhood. No. That is so, like, upscale and gorgeous.
0: It's where all the space people live.
5: He was dressed up like a banana.
6: A banana?
7: Yeah, he was a banana.
8: And he's walking up.
5: And I opened the door, and he's standing there with his little bag.
4: Mind you, this was July.
7: He just likes ringing doorbells. I don't know why. He likes being nosy.
4: Leah Farrow says her son, Soren, is autistic. And although doorbells have always been his passion, unfortunately, you can't exactly take your kid out ding-dong ditching. Which is why Halloween, that one time of year when you can just go up and push random doorbells, is by far Soren's favorite holiday. And it's why, for his birthday, his mom posted this note on Facebook. I was wondering if anyone would be open to letting Soren trick-or-treat at their house. I would happily provide candy.
9: Oh, not necessary.
0: I'd be so stoked for that.
9: Mm-hmm. I got plenty of candy.
0: Yeah, right? I would be so in on that.
1: Me too. Oh, I'd be giving that kid
0: ice cream. If our neighborhood said, let's do a second Halloween in June so the kids can... I'd be down for that.
4: Yeah. She was hoping for maybe 5 replies. But instead, they kept coming.
7: One after the other.
4: In the end, almost 100 neighbors said yes.
0: And now, Soren has autism and diabetes.
2: No. Poor guy.
9: And we've isolated the 2 who said no.
6: You knew none of these people.
7: Yeah, no, I don't. These aren't my friends, you know. I mean, now they are. Yeah.
10: Can you ring the doorbell?
4: So, for his 11th birthday, Soren went door to door to door. And door again.
10: Hi!
4: Ringing in his new year until that Halloween basket runneth

0: over.
1: They had a happy birthday banner on their stairs for him, too.
2: Yeah, but they were in black and orange. Did you know that? The lights were Halloween colors.
3: This lady gave him like two gallon Ziploc bags of candy.
4: That's awesome. But you know that there were a ton of people in the neighborhood that like didn't see the post, weren't in the group. Mm-hmm. And you see some banana knocking on your door in August and you're like,
2: oh, yeah.
4: What the hell is going on?
3: Like, cops are there.
2: And you go, hello? And they're like, trick or treat. And you go, oh, no, I'm woefully underprepared. Here, take this wheel.
4: Would you like a dandelion from my garden?
3: The fly in the ointment would be for the families that have kids that are, say, six and under. Those kids would not understand that why everybody, and there would be nothing but tears. Uh-huh. Would you like some of our kids? I want to go to that. Where's my gun?
2: Yep, it'd be tough.
5: And what's most interesting is that no one took Leah up on her offer to supply the candy.
1: Wow.
2: As they should not, because as previously noted, this is maybe not a neighborhood full of mansions, but definitely a neighborhood full of real nice houses.
4: Very, very nice.
2: They can afford a bag of candy.
4: Look at this. They gave him an entire like gift bag size bag of candy.
2: Oh, yeah. Free beer's right. This kid's diabetic now.
1: His special interest is now insulin.
6: Oh, more than candy. He got Doritos and Goldfish and Play-Doh and Lego sets.
1: Aww.
6: I was a little overwhelmed by the kindness because I'm like, how can I ever repay this?
5: But the neighbors say repayment is hardly necessary.
7: You don't often get the opportunity to directly help someone you don't really know.
8: She really blessed all of us.
9: To see that smile on that little boy's face was miraculous.
3: Right after that, that guy was arrested allegedly for chasing two other kids off his lawn because he had just planted more grass.
5: Joy made possible by a neighborhood with real curb appeal. Steve Hartman on the road in Huntsville, Alabama.
3: My dogs just started barking at this news story, and I'm pissed, and I'm not even there. That sound every time. I needed that story today.
4: Me too.
3: I liked it. 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
1: 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Let's play the five-second rule. This is very simple. We give you a category, you get 5 seconds to answer. Let's try one. Hot Wings, name 3 things that you could get at a gas station that are on a roller.
2: Oh, hot dogs, tacos, and
3: on a roller.
4: Taco on okay. a roller.
2: I'm glad. Well, aren't they like taquitos or
5: taquitos.
2: Something? Or,
4: oh, taquitos.
2: Yeah.
4: Yeah.
2: I said
1: tacos. But tacos, it's spelling.
2: It might, though. Yeah. I don't know. Yeah.
5: Some of them.
2: Very limited. I don't know.
5: Some of them have tornadoes, tostadas.
1: What's a tornado?
5: Mozzarella sticks. Basically a taquito, but like Speedway's version.
1: Okay. Mm-hmm. Gotcha.
4: Yeah, just the trademark name.
1: All right. Let's try Laura in Toms River. Hi, Laura.
6: Hi, how are you?
1: Very good. Can you do this?
6: I watch a lot of Family Feud, and I always listen to you guys, so
1: okay.
6: I hope so.
4: Oh. Good combination.
1: It's basically a master's degree in this game. Here we go.
2: Yeah.
1: Name 3 things commonly found in a man's junk drawer.
6: Okay. Paperclip, cell phone charger, and a condom.
1: What was the first one?
6: A paperclip.
1: Oh, okay.
4: All right.
1: Howings, do you have those 3 things in yours?
2: No.
5: He doesn't
1: Steve?
5: Have a nightstand.
2: No, I do.
5: Oh, you do?
2: I just don't put stuff in it.
1: That's junk drawer.
2: Oh, a junk drawer?
4: Yeah. Yeah, she went.
1: What's

0: going on here?
1: I don't know.
0: She wins?
2: Yes.
0: You got all these things?
2: I do.
3: Yeah.
0: You have a paperclip and a condom in your junk drawer.
2: Yep.
0: Why do you have a condom?
2: Exactly.
0: Right. That's why it's in the junk drawer. I'm not going to need this, but what if I need it for a project?
2: Yeah, exactly.
0: Laura, thank you. Well done.
2: There with all my cables from past electronics.
3: I mean, I think I have both of those things, but they're not in the same drawer. That's crazy talk.
0: Tommy, am I putting people on hold or am I placing them on goodbye?
4: On hold, please. Yes.
0: Okay, good. I did that.
2: On goodbye.
0: All right. On goodbye. Welcome, Jason in Albany. Hi, Jason.
5: Hey.
0: How you doing, bud?
5: I am great. How are you?
0: Good. Are you ready?
5: I am ready.
0: Name three things you would yell at a referee.
5: Oh, stop. Get out of here. You're dumb. And you're a zebra.
3: Okay.
0: Great job. Like all of those. Well done.
2: Oh, stop. Yes.
1: Oh, stop, you ref.
0: Wonder, did you get a technical or a flag for that? Stop. Ah, stop you.
2: Stop.
0: If you always talk like an old-timey person.
2: You scallywag.
0: Yeah. Tippecanoe and Tyler, too. That was a terrible call. They'd be so confused.
3: It would be very confusing.
0: Daniel in Nashville listening on 102.9 The Buzz. Are you ready?
6: I am.
0: Name four TV dads.
6: Homer Simpson, Peter Griffin.
0: Oh, man.
6: Oof, that one's difficult.
0: Yep. All the animated ones.
2: Fred Mike Flintstone. Seaver.
0: There you go. Thank you.
3: Cliff Huxtable.
1: Phil Dunphy.
3: Mm-hmm. Ooh, Mike Brady.
0: Hello, Aaron. You ready to try?
7: I am ready.
0: Name three chores that you hate doing.
7: Taking out the trash, mowing the yard, and vacuuming the house.
0: That was easy.
2: Simple.
1: Boom.
0: That was easy. Maitland, you ready?
1: Yeah.
0: Name four things in a wedding you'd cut to save money.
1: Ooh, cake, paper products, bridesmaids.
0: Bridesmaids? Yeah. Guests?
1: Yeah.
0: Oh, boy.
1: That too.
0: Then you've automatically killed paper products to a degree. Hot Wings, this is an easy one for you. No, Steve, you do this one.
2: Okay.
0: Name four tools Hot Wings owns but doesn't know how to use.
2: A planer, a jointer, a Texas chainsaw.
0: What's a Texas chainsaw?
2: Yeah, exactly. Exactly. Mm. Go ahead, Hot Wings. Tell me how to use it. Yeah, you can.
3: I can't. But in your face, I don't own a jointer.
0: You cut them from, I think, the Texas chainsaw. You just put it to the balls and cut to the belly button, right?
3: Yeah,
2: yeah, it's really big.
3: I think that had more to do with the location.
2: No, I'm pretty sure it was a specific brand. It's like Husqvarna.
1: Yeah.
3: He was massacred by a Texas chainsaw. You know, it was bigger.
0: So you're saying that, hold on, Pat, we're going to let you play in just a second, but Pat, welcome, but hold on. So there was a Texas chainsaw company that had their reputation ruined in the same way as AIDS diet candy?
3: Clearly, yes. Obviously. Yeah, a lot of people, you know, confused that movie for thinking that it occurred in Texas.
2: No.
3: But it was done with a Texas chainsaw.
2: Yeah, it's a chainsaw with big longhorns
3: It was actually set in Minnesota.
2: Yeah. Hmm.
0: I didn't know it. It could have easily been Husqvarna.
2: Yeah,
0: Chainsaw Massacre.
3: It could have been. Yeah, steel.
4: Positive.
0: We all have those projects we've been avoiding. 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
0: Around the room on the way. 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Dumber than the show trivia next hour. Name that blank on the way as well. 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
3: 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All right, let's play the game called Name That Blank. It's America's favorite radio game. It's won that award 14 straight years from Radio Game Magazine. This is Frank in New Hampshire. Hi, Frank.
4: Hey, good afternoon. Good morning.
3: Hi, Frank. Frank, do you work nights?
4: I do not work nights. I work for Habitat for Humanity.
3: Oh, okay.
5: Awesome. What do you do for them?
4: We've talked a few times. I'm the executive director up here in New Hampshire, and today I'm delivering food to the food pantry in Warren, New Hampshire, home of the missile.
3: Home of the missile?
4: You got it.
3: What is the? Is that a restaurant?
4: So many questions.
3: Yeah. Is that like
5: their mascot?
3: A local Granite State porn star? What's going on?
6: Or is that where they developed the missile?
4: There is a literal redstone missile rocket in the center of town that was transported here from Alabama, and it's been erected in town for, I'd say, well, I think it's over 50 years.
3: Is there some heritage to the missile there, or do they just want to say, take this, you commie hags?
6: Yeah. Alabama has too many of these. We'll take one.
4: There is zero relativity to why that is here other than
3: the
4: hometown hero wanted to bring it here and drive some footsteps into the neighborhood.
3: I'm not going to lie. If I was there, I'd get a picture by it. Let's welcome Tegan in Murfreesboro, Tennessee, in the borough. Hi, Tegan. How are you?
7: How's it going, man?
3: The borough doesn't have any armaments mounted in a town square anywhere, does it?
7: No, not really. Just a bunch of guys that live on the street.
3: There you go. Tegan and Frank, you guys will be playing a game called Name That Blank, America's favorite radio game. Maitland runs this game. She is going to give you a blank to name and then play an audio clue that will help you name that blank. Now, we're going to buzz in the studio with our names. You'll be buzzing in with yours. Now, if you hear us buzz in, don't give up, because if you get to cut in line, you get to go before us if you buzz in.
8: Frank, Tegan, test your buzzers.
4: Missile.
8: You can buzz in as missile. Yeah. I like that. All right, room, test yours.
3: Free beer.
8: Love it. Let's start, as always, with blank number one. Name the system.
9: The fun is back. Oh, yes, siree. It's the video system with classics galore from Space Invaders to cause that
3: free
9: roar.
3: Steve.
9: A real hip joystick.
8: Missile.
4: Atari.
8: Atari.
9: Hip joystick controls the screen. Solaris is hot and Midnight Magic's mean. And one more thing, it's got a special low price. Under $50. Now, isn't that nice?
3: $50.
5: Is this gangster rap?
3: It was then.
6: It was then.
3: Howings, do you think you ever said to someone, video games will never get better than this when you were playing Atari? Because I bet I did.
6: I mean, probably.
3: Oh, look at this. Two buttons? Well, one button and a stick.
6: I remember how just flabbergasted I was when you got a Sega. And we played wrestling, and I'm like, they look so real.
3: Yeah, and you see him now, and it's just like the guy that was.
5: It's ridiculous.
3: Yeah, like one guy I always remember, his name was Crush. He had a short WWE career,
6: yeah.
3: And he wore peach-colored clothing, and his put-away move, because he was big, was just to squeeze someone's head like they were a watermelon.
6: Yeah.
3: And in hindsight, when you see him, it was just yellow on top of a swath of peach.
6: Yeah, I mean, it's.
3: With barely discernible hands.
6: Ridiculous.
3: Boy, did we play drinking games to that game, though.
6: It was never going
3: to
6: get better.
3: All right, missile has.

0: one. Tegan has none. So do the rest of us.
1: Blank number two. Name the gang.
2: Hot Wings.
3: Missile.
1: Missile.
3: The Magnificent Seven.
1: It is not the Magnificent Seven. Tommy.
4: Shelby. Wait, no. No Peaky Blinders.
1: Yes.
0: Oh.
4: I see. Ooh.
0: Take a little walk. Oh. I like this intro.
1: I love it so
0: much.
1: Did,
0: in that show, they intentionally were anachronistic with the music. The music was not of the era.
1: No.
0: But even then, it was a lot of songs you know done in a completely different style. Mm-hmm. And it was cool.
1: It was really cool. Now, smoking is a big part of most of the scenes in the show Peaky Blinders, which premiered on September 12th. And all of the cigarettes were real. According to Killian Murphy, the prop team said they used about 3,000 per season, but in an effort to be as safe as possible, the rest of the cast opted for herbal cigarettes so they didn't contain tobacco or nicotine and they weren't addictive, but they were actually smoking all of those.
0: Did you find it hard not to stop and growl red right hand?
1: Yeah.
0: Me too. All right. Hey, thanks for sorting out your junk drawer right now, whoever's doing that. Appreciate it. Let's go ahead and roll on to number three.
1: Number three. Let me find it real quick. Here we go. Name the chicken.
5: Could switch into Geico really save you 15% or more on car insurance? Would make a really bad book narrator?
6: It was the best of times. It was the worst of times. And by worst.
1: Missile.
3: Foghorn Leghorn.
1: Yeah.
6: And by worse, I'm talking as bad. I say as bad as my Aunt Jenny's corn pudding. That stuff will sink you like a stone.
5: Okay, that was
6: you
5: a little...
6: You getting all this in there, son? I just added that last part. It's called ad-libbing. Anyway, it was... I say it was...
7: Geico. 15 minutes could save you, 15%
0: or more. I wanted him to say San Diego chicken so bad.
1: On September 10th, 1945, Mike the Headless Chicken was decapitated and survived another 18 months. He was fed a liquid mix of milk and water, plus small corn grains and worms, directly into his esophagus and actually gained weight over his year and a half without a head, though he did choke to death.
0: He had the same, like, physical issue you do.
1: I guess. Or just cut my head off and feed me through a mixture of worms and milk.
0: Do you feel like continuing to feed a chicken that you've cut the head off just because you think it's neat is cool or cruel? Because it feels even more cruel. Like, hey, man, I bet it hurts not having your head. Then again, what's judging the nerves? Nothing. But it seems cruel.
1: It's cool in the name of science.
0: That's true.
1: But cruel when you really think about it.
0: Who got that, Steve?
1: No, that was Frank the Missile.
0: Oh, Missile's got two. 1-800-947-3979. More of this on the way. It is the Free Beer and Hot Wings Show.
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0: 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Name that blank now. America's favorite radio game.
1: That blank.
0: 13 straight years, I think.
2: Blank number four. Name the color. Missile.
3: Blue.
0: If you weren't a kid or an adult in the 80s, you have no idea how big the Smurfs were.
2: Yeah.
4: Oh, my God.
0: It was the biggest cultural phenomenon. And then those rat bastard snorks. What a ripoff. You're
2: totally
0: Smurfs with a snorkel.
4: Yeah,
0: get out of here with that stuff.
2: But their theme song slapped.
0: It did?
2: Yeah, it was like, come along with the snorks. But it said it so aggressively.
0: It did. It was aggressive. I remember that now. All right.
2: Whenever anybody enthusiastically says the word blue, I just always think of that scene from Arrested Development where she goes, there was a colored man in my kitchen. And they go, oh, really? What color was he? And she goes, blue.
0: Oh, yeah, that's right.
2: Name the food.
5: My route when I would walk home from opera practice was actually past this butcher. And so I would stop in at the butcher's. And if I could sing them an aria, they would give me a
6: I heard about this, so I had a prepared. I'm the guy from the old butcher shop. You're one of the
0: Tegan.
3: Steak. Missile.
2: It's not steak. Missile.
3: A bratwurst.
2: I'll give it to you. It's hot dog.
0: Is that Emmy Rossum?
2: Yeah.
0: This is when she was starring at
4: Les Mis, I assume, right?
0: Or no, Phantom.
2: It was, I think, after that, but yeah, she was on Conan showing off her singing.
0: She can sing, that's for sure.

0: That's a sandwich.
1: Do what now?
0: That's a sandwich.
1: A hot dog is a sandwich?
2: Oh, no.
0: Have that argument, yeah?
2: No,
1: we're not doing this
2: hot dog's
1: today.
2: A hot dog. We don't
0: care. No,
2: now
0: no.
2: You're Frank again. Thanks a lot. You lost your nickname.
0: Oh, dang it.
1: Now, Emmy Rossum, born on September 12th, 1986, has actually appeared in 20 operas, singing in 5 languages after making her stage debut at age 7. In that clip, she appeared on Conan, who took over late night on September 13th, 1993.
2: I just started hearing rumors. They've probably been around for years that she was some of her co-stars on Shameless said, if you did not get yelled at by Emmy Rossum and you worked on Shameless, then you're William H. Macy.
1: Yeah.
2: That everyone else. And I saw somebody ask her about it. She's got a new show out that is apparently very good, I think called Furious. Somebody asked her about it, and she said, do I take my work seriously, and am I there to work? Yes, I am. Am I mean to people on purpose? No, I am not.
1: Yeah.
2: And I'm like, okay, tomato, tomato. We've had plenty of coworkers over the years where I can think of one guy in particular. We'll call him Doug, because that was his name. He was across the street for a long, long time. It's still his name.
3: Oh,
2: and his reputation was that he was the meanest a-hole in the world.
4: Yeah.
2: And then we worked with him. I'm like, no, he's decisive. He's quick to tell you when you've made a mistake, but he's not wrong.
3: Mm-hmm. He doesn't suffer fools.
2: No,
4: he was just
2: fools.
4: A bit blunt.
2: So shout out to you, Doug Montgomery.
4: Yeah.
2: I always enjoyed working with you. He's retired now. One of the people that got to leave on his own terms.
3: You remember the one time, for some reason, we were talking about Doug on the air, and it was early in the show, and we were like, we need 100 rubbers in the studio.
2: Yeah.
3: Doug, bring them. And like 20 minutes later, Doug walked in the room, and he had condoms.
2: Yeah, a bag of condoms.
4: Grocery bag full of condom boxes.
2: Because he had said, anything you guys need to support you, we'll do it. And we're like, that's not his reputation. That's not what it is. So, but in this room, one of the greatest things he ever did, I witnessed. Let's thank our contestants. Thank you to Frank, Missile, and Tegan.
4: Yeah,
2: thank you guys.
4: Thanks, guys.
2: One of the greatest things, when they were talking about the layout of this room, one of the great abilities that our old friend Doug had is, and I assume still had, is he would take meetings that could be an email and turn them back into short discussions in a way that was amazing. He was not remotely the highest ranking person in the room. And I don't remember what the discussion was, but it was about the building of the studio. And there were people in from out of town, high-ranking corporate people. Mm-hmm. And the topic started to drift a little bit, and then he just did this. Let's get back on topic. We're here to decide what to do about this light rig.
4: Mm-hmm.
2: And then somebody kind of wavered. He goes, light rig. And the meeting took like 3 minutes.
4: Yeah.
2: It would have taken 45 minutes in every other setting.
4: Yeah.
1: Can we do one more?
2: Okay, just for us?
1: Yes.
2: Okay.
1: This one is, hang on, I lost it. Name the guest feature.
5: They asked him to be in this song.
2: They did?
5: But I don't know which one is Keith Urban in the music video. I can't tell.
6: A few moments later.
4: Kelly said she couldn't tell which ones were Bon Jovi and which ones were Keith Urban, and it's a really cringy video. The reason you can't identify Keith Urban is because Keith Urban is...
1: Steve.
3: Jennifer Nettles?
1: It's Jennifer.

0: It's Jennifer Nettles' birthday.
1: Is that why?
0: Yeah.
1: I'm like, what a strange callback. But I'm glad you did it.
2: Sometimes it can be a hindrance when I must know an answer right this minute during the show. But other times it really pays off.
1: That's one of them. That's definitely one of them. The $1,000 Minute of Mayhem is next. And we're going to play. Could be you winning $1,000. Caller 10, 1-800-947-3979. 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
2: No, nor do they care. Maybe it's a marketer

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2: High school football scores from over the weekend. It was a multi-touchdown performance for Frankfurt's Carter Shanholtz that led the Falcons to a 31-13 victory over Allegheny in the Allegheny County Game of the Week on Magic 100.5. Staying in the state of Maryland, Fort Hill shuts out Belmont Charter 44-0 in a game that was played on Saturday. Mountain Ridge loses a close one to Boonesboro 24-21, and Southern gets their first win of the season, knocking off Madonna out of West Virginia 54-0. In West Virginia high school football, Moorfield knocks off Hampshire 42-8, Robert C. Byrd downs Kaiser 42-14, Petersburg tops Berkeley Springs 31-13, and East Hardy tops Tucker County 43-14. In the college ranks, Frostburg State football gets their first win of the season against Assumption on Saturday 24-19. With sports, I'm Riley Griffith.
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9: Your Allegheny Communications forecast today will be sunny to partly cloudy, not as warm with lower humidity, reaching a high of 75. Tonight will be mainly clear with a low of 51. Tomorrow is expected to be mostly sunny and pleasant with a high of 79. I'm Tri-State Area's meteorologist, Joe Lundberg.
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1: Later this hour, one more thing. And what did we learn on the way? One more thing. I think we'll do that server telling her story of when things went south. Her worst experience in that role. Right now, this. This is Mike in Lansing, listening on 94.9 MMQ. Hi, Mike.
2: Hey, good morning. How's everybody doing?
1: Good. How are you?
2: Good, thanks.
1: Can you win this game? You got to get 10 questions right in 60 seconds before the buzzer sounds. To be the winner, you can pass on questions, and we will come back to them. Do you think you have a good chance?
2: If I do, I'm dedicating the win to my buddy Jake Sink. He's the guy who's been riding me for months about calling in and trying to do this. So I can I win? I hope so.
1: Okay. So he thinks you're smart. Or he wants you to fail in public.
2: He thinks I'm smart, or he's just trying to butter me up for something. But okay. Or maybe one of the two. Yeah.
1: You know what they say in Greek culture? Never trust someone named Sink. So let's get to this. Mike, your turn on the $1,000 Minute of Mayhem begins in 3, 2, 1. What is the capital of Kenya?
2: Nairobi.
1: What is the man holding in the painting American Gothic?
2: Pitchfork.
1: What is Superman's Kryptonian name?
2: Kal-El.
1: What country invented paper?
2: China.
1: Who provides the voice of Peter Griffin?
2: McFarlane.
1: Who directed Pulp Fiction?
2: Quentin Tarantino.
1: What is the chemical symbol of gold?
2: A-U.
1: What dystopian novel features the concept of thought crime?
2: Pass.
1: What are the three main types of fossil fuels?
2: Petroleum, coal, and pass on the third.
1: In what state would you find Glacier? Okay, I just want to apologize to Mr. Sink on behalf of the Greeks. I believe he's pretty smart. He's right. You could have won this game. Just didn't today.
3: Yeah, you didn't fumble.
2: Yeah.
1: That one's going to hurt. Mike, did you know we've asked that question about the three main

0: types of fossil fuels every day for 4 weeks now?
1: Yeah, and I've heard it. I've heard it answered several times, and I never got around to.
0: Yeah. Until Steve remembers. Yeah. Steve, what are they?
2: That would be natural gas, coal, and
3: styrofoam. and candle wax.
0: All right, let's score the game quickly. What is the capital of Kenya?
3: Mike said Nairobi.
0: Correct. What's the man holding in the painting American Gothic?
3: Mike said a pitchfork.
0: Yes. What's Superman's Kryptonian name?
3: Mike said Kal-El.
0: Yes. What country invented paper?
3: Mike said China.
0: Correct. Who provides the voice of Pete Griffin?
3: Mike said McFarlane.
0: Correct. Who directed Pulp Fiction?
3: Mike said Quentin Tarantino.
0: Correct. What's the chemical symbol for gold?
3: Mike said AU.
0: Correct. What dystopian novel features the concept of thought crime?
3: Mike passed.
0: Mike, what would you say it is now?
1: I'm still drawing a blank on it.
0: Okay. Maitland?
4: 1984?
0: Correct.
3: Yes.
0: All right, Mike, how many did he get of the ones he got to, Howings?
3: I mean, he also guessed 2/3 of the main types of fossil fuel.
0: Yeah. Yes, once again, coal, oil, and natural gas. Petroleum is acceptable for oil.
3: Yes.
0: Mike, thanks for playing.
3: And Mike got 7, by the way.
0: Well done. I thought he was getting $1,000.
3: Oh, I did too.
0: I thought, this is the day.
3: Because I wrote today's questions, and I was like, oh, man, American Gothic, that'll be a tough question. And then he goes, pitchfork, and I go, uh-oh.
0: When he got through Nairobian pitchfork, yeah. I'm like, ooh, this
3: well,
0: guy's
3: formidable. And the paper from China, too, I was like, oh, no. The rest are Seth MacFarlane and Quentin Tarantino. Yeah. I go, oh, man.
4: You total bro questions.
3: Yeah.
0: Right? 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
3: Mm-hmm. Yeah, Prize Picks is a lot of fun. They're going crazy with deals to start the football season, by the way. 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
1: 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What do we learn in a moment? First, one more thing. One more thing. It's a server talking about, you know, like a waitress, server, that kind of thing. Talking about her worst moment as a server. And it'll make sense.
2: The worst experience I've ever had as a server is when I was working at Texas Roadhouse. I had just started out and I got my first big party, and it was a party of 14. They come in, they sit down, I give them my greet, and then I ask everybody what they want to drink, and they're all looking at each other really confused and just staring at me, and it turns out they were all completely deaf, all 14 of them. So it was rough.
1: I mean, you can't tell.
3: Right.
4: Yeah. That's a difficult situation to be put in.
1: And the funny thing is, I mean, it's only awkward because you don't experience it.
3: Yeah.
1: It's not like she walked up and was, you know, making fun of them. Like, whoa, well, I always, my thing at restaurants is to make fun of deaf people. I didn't know. Yeah, it's, right? It's mm-hmm. only awkward. It's probably
5: unusual.
1: Only awkward to her.
4: Yeah.
1: But it would be awkward. All right. What did we learn? Tommy, what did you learn?
6: Yeah, Stan, I learned to always look around you before you scream bloody murder in your car.
3: Mm-hmm.
1: Maitland, what did you learn?
3: I learned the Texas Chainsaw Massacre actually happened in Minnesota with the Texas Chainsaw.
1: Steve, what did you learn?
4: I learned that Mate's cat is sick and her mom is sad.
1: Really worked. Hot Wings, what did you learn?
0: I learned that Tommy has an unexpected beef with Bananarama.

0: Very surprised.
1: He hates cruel summer.
0: But he doesn't know it.
1: No, he doesn't know it, though.
0: And he thinks people are ashamed to like White Wedding by Billy Idol. That's all for today. It is the Free Beer and Hot Wing Show. 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

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What's going on? I'm Bradley, hanging out with you in place of Matt Kelly all this week. 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

Well, the Bobcats are back in action this Saturday after getting their first win of the season last weekend. They're on the road against West Liberty, kickoff at 1. FSU football all season long, brought to you by Sneak Freak and Frostburg.

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Could Dakota Johnson and MGK be together? The two have fueled dating speculation after stepping out in New York over the weekend. The pair visited Taylor Swift's $50 million Tribeca apartment, which reports indicating Swift was out of town. They later headed to Johnson's hotel for the evening. Both attended the Madison Square Garden wedding of Swift and Kelce. Dakota Johnson and MGK might be hanging out. Here's Kings of Leon.

Easy Ed. He gets you through the rest of the workday on your way home and relaxing in your evening. Ethan D. and the Afternoon Breakdown List comes to you every weekday afternoon beginning at 2 right here on 99.5 DZN. Ethan has giveaways, all sorts of fun, the latest in the world of rock, and of course the Roadie Request Hour every weekday evening beginning at 5. It's the Afternoon Breakdown List with Ethan D. weekday afternoons beginning at 2.

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2: Your Allegheny Communications forecast this afternoon will be mostly sunny, not as warm, with lower humidity reaching a high of 76. Tonight will be mainly clear and cooler with a low of 49. Tomorrow will be mostly sunny and pleasant with a high of 78. I'm Tri-State Area's meteorologist Joe Lundberg.
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The Tri-State's Rock Station, you're on 99.5 DZN. The TSA might actually be making progress in rolling back all tight security rules implemented after 9/11. Last week, there was a pilot program announced for non-ticketed visitors to go with loved ones to be with them at the gate before they go. Now there's talk about removing restrictions on water bottles going through security, so you no longer have to chuck your water after putting everything into the bin or throw a full bottle into the trash. Unfortunately, this is only in TSA pre-check lanes for now, at least.

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0: Lenny Kravitz right here on 99.5 DZN. Judge Judy is calling it quits this fall, sort of. She's stepping away from being in front of the camera with her final episode of Judy Justice set to air on October 22nd. Judith Shinlin, a.k.a. Judge Judy, said, quote, "I have a lot of other interests. I don't want to do hair and makeup anymore, but I still want my message to get out there." Judy will still be busy. She's developing an adult animated series called Judyverse based on the viral AI baby Judge Judy videos. She's also producing her son Adam Levy's syndicated court show called Adam's Law, which will be premiering today. CBS will celebrate the 30th anniversary of Judge Judy with a special next Tuesday, the 22nd, called Judge Judy Unfiltered Unforgettable.
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2: Your Allegheny Communications forecast this afternoon will be sunny, not as warm, with lower humidity reaching a high of 76. Tonight will be mainly clear and cooler, marking the coolest night in months with a low of 50. I'm Tri-State Area's meteorologist Joe Lundberg.
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1: 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We had new deals dropped this past Friday. You can get a deal for the oil works. 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

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The NFL's Week 1 wraps up tonight when the Denver Broncos and the Kansas City Chiefs square off. Was a good weekend for myself, being a Giants fan. Got to see the Giants knock off the Dallas Cowboys last night. Makes you think, who are some of the biggest faces in Rock's favorite NFL teams? Well, if you were curious, here's some. James Hetfield of Metallica, he pulls for the Las Vegas Raiders. The late Chester Bennington was a massive Arizona Cardinals fan. Eddie Vedder from Pearl Jam roots for the Chicago Bears. MGK is a massive Cleveland Browns fan, the Cleveland native. You've got Corey from Slipknot. He's a big Indianapolis Colts fan. Limp Bizkit's Fred Durst pulls for both the Jacksonville Jaguars and the Las Vegas Raiders. Kerry King from Slayer's a big

0: Raiders fan. You've got Tim from Rage Against the Machines, a big Broncos fan. From Motley Crue, Vince Neil roots for the Miami Dolphins. Megadeth's Dave Mustaine also pulls for the Vegas Raiders. Chad Smith from the Red Hot Chili Peppers is a massive Detroit Lions fan. And LeJon Witherspoon from Seven Dust pulls for the Kansas City Chiefs. Be sure to let me know if you pull for a favorite NFL team, who you pull for over on our Aircon Engineering text line 301-876-5615.
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2: Your Allegheny Communications forecast this afternoon will be sunny, not as warm, with lower humidity reaching a high of 76. Tonight will be mainly clear and cooler, marking the coolest night in months with a low of 50. I'm Tri-State Area's meteorologist Joe Lundberg.
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The Tri-State's Rock Station is 99.5 DZN. I'm Riley. Thanks for hanging out here on this Monday afternoon. Ethan D is coming up next with the afternoon breakdown list beginning at 2. Here's Five Finger Death Punch.

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Ethan D with you on this Monday afternoon. I hope you guys had a good weekend. It's the start to the work week. I know. What a drag. I'm hanging out with you till 7 tonight. Right now, I got some Julia Wolf for you. It's DZN.

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2: Your Allegheny Communications AccuWeather forecast is brought to you by Mountain Massage and Wellness over on Henderson Avenue in Cumberland. The rest of this afternoon, sunny skies with a high near 75. Later tonight, clear skies with a low around 49. Tuesday, sunny with a high near 79. And Tuesday night, clear skies with a low around 54. It's feeling like fall, y'all. Right now it's 74 in Cumberland, 68 in Frostburg, and 69 in Mount Savage. How about some Alice in Chains?
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6 Black Parade Tour on Saturday at the Alamo Dome in San Antonio with a bombshell announcement, or, well, at least kind of like a suggestion of an announcement. They do, indeed, want to make a new album. He said, just know that we've kind of really always wanted to make another record, said Gerard Way, so we hope that life allows us to do that, because honestly, you guys kept us alive for so long. You guys deserve another record. I hope so. I would love to have another MCR album. Let's take it back to 06. It's DZN. When I

99.5 DCN, the Tri-States Rock Station. It is truly the end of an era. I think every kid from like 2000 to like at least 2020 has memories of staying home from school sick and watching Judge Judy. She's going to retire from on-camera work when her final episode of Judy Justice airs next month. She says, I don't want to do hair and makeup anymore. She's 83, hanging it up. It's Fallout Boy.

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99.5 DZN, the Tri-State's Rock Station. Ethan D hanging out for the afternoon breakdown. No commercials right now. So, apparently, Wendy's Long Band T-Rex Burger, a 3,000-calorie, nearly $30 item that includes 9 beef patties and 9 slices of cheese, is back

Chinese Longband T-Rex Burger, a 3,000 calorie, nearly $30 item that includes 9 beef patties and 9 slices of cheese, is back for a limited time in Oklahoma. 9 patties and 9 slices of cheese. Might as well take a cyanide pill. It's Metallica.

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The diarrhea lettuce fiasco is apparently over. The CDC has declared the end of the cyclospora outbreak linked to lettuce. So have your salads and tacos.

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29.5, DZ and the Tri-State's Rock Station. So, a Miami woman is facing charges after police said she threw a bucket of feces on a neighbor after she found out that she was sleeping with her husband. And you know what? That's not all that outrageous. You know what I mean? I feel like that punishment fits the crime. It's P.O.D.

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Ethan D hanging out with you on this Monday afternoon. We got about an hour left of the workday for the, 9, 8 to 5ers. Roadie Request Hour starts at 5. Start thinking about what you want to hear on your way home. Right now, I got some System of a Down for you. It's Ethan D on DZN.

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2: Your Allegheny Communications forecast. Tonight will be mainly clear and cooler, marking the coolest night in months with a low of 50. Tomorrow brings mostly sunny skies and pleasant conditions with low humidity, reaching a high of 78. I'm Tri-State Area's meteorologist, Jason Catarina.
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Now, of course, she is the only actor to appear in every movie, so maybe she's onto something. 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

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So apparently a company has created a pumpkin spice themed casket for your loved ones who never want to be without their pumpkin spice. Unfortunately, it's just the exterior color. There's no scent or anything, but there probably will be in the future. It's pretty reckless. Yeah.

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6: All right, quitting time on a Monday. Hit me up. Let me know what you want to hear. 301-876-5615 on the text line, or hit me up on Facebook. Right now, it's Fred Jumpsuit Apparatus going out to Janice listening in Cumberland. 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

0: 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Right now, I got some Stone Sour going out to David in Flintstone. It's DZN.
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3: Your Allegheny Communications forecast. Tonight will be mainly clear and cooler, marking the coolest night in months with a low of 50. Tomorrow brings mostly sunny skies and pleasant conditions with low humidity, reaching a high of 78. I'm Tri-State Area's meteorologist, Jason Catarino.
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It's the Roadie Request Hour. Hit me up. Let me know what you want to hear. 301-876-5615 on the text line, or hit me up on Facebook, too. Right now, I've got one going out to Alicia. She's listening up an accident. Said she wanted to hear the new Nickelback song. It's Rattle the Cage featuring John 5. It's DZN.

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Hot pursuit, fiery auto crashes. Some will die in hot pursuit while sifting through my ashes. Some will fall in love with life and drink it from a fountain that is pouring like an avalanche coming down the mountain. 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

0: 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It's like a jolt of energy. 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It's so real and powerful. 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

99.5 DZN, Ethan D with you for one more hour on this Monday evening. I don't know why I was going to say Wednesday. It's not Wednesday. I wish it was Wednesday. But then we'd be halfway through the work week. Right now it's Weezer. It's DZN. I'm with you for one more hour.

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2: Your Allegheny Communications forecast. Tonight will be mainly clear and cooler, marking the coolest night in months with a low of 50. Tomorrow brings mostly sunny skies and pleasant conditions with low humidity, reaching a high of 78. I'm Tri-State Area's meteorologist, Jason Catarino.
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That does it for me, Ethan D. I'm out of here. Hope you guys enjoy the rest of your Monday night. Dave and Mahoney are up next. Panic at the Disco. I'll catch you tomorrow.

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5: Well, go ahead and reset the coyote attack clock to zero because a mom, terrifying situation over the weekend, was outside with her daughter. It was windy on Sunday morning, and her little four-year-old daughter said, hey, let's go outside and fly a kite. Perfect flying weather. Yeah. So they went across the street to the park where they live, and next thing you know, she hears her four-year-old daughter scream, turns around, and there's a coyote, like, nipping at her.
6: Oh, my God.
5: And mom was like, hell no.
6: Did she go wreck that coyote?
5: So she went running over there and picked her daughter up, and she said that she thought the appropriate response would be to pop off her flip-flops and start swatting at that coyote with the flip-flops. And I guess that was kind of working. She thought that it would work just to, like, swing the flip-flop and yell at it, and then it would go away. But unfortunately, mom tripped.
6: Oh, no.
5: Did and then fall? And the coyote came over and bit her on the face.
6: Oh, my God.
5: She said that she didn't really feel a lot of pain in the moment because, like, so much adrenaline was dumping. She just felt the pressure of it. But, I mean, I'm looking at the pictures, and sure enough, like, it had her whole face in its mouth. Thankfully, after a little while, the coyote ended up running off, and that was the end of it. I guess this is the first time that we've had...
6: There's pictures of her face getting bitten by this coyote?
5: No. The aftermath.
6: Oh, okay. who's over here watching a mom try to save her four-year-old and going, you know what? I'm going to film this.
5: No, the four-year-old grabbed the phone. She's like, content.
2: Uh-huh. That's what happens for flying kites.
6: Like, also, don't take off your shoe. Just bust out a straight-up elbow drop onto a coyote. You weigh a good 100 pounds more than that coyote. Like, you just crashing onto it is going to hurt.
5: So you are going to crash on top of a coyote?
6: You think if I just sat, I could just sit on a coyote and kill it.
5: You make your wife kill spiders.
6: Sir, that's she enjoys doing that. I empower my wife, and I support her. You know, try it sometime.
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3: Your Allegheny Communications forecast. Tonight will be mainly clear and cooler, marking the coolest night in months with a low of 50. Tomorrow brings mostly sunny skies and pleasant conditions with low humidity, reaching a high of 78. I'm Tri-State Area's meteorologist, Jason Catarino.
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2: Something I truly did not expect yesterday on the show was Mahoney taking up for the furry community.
3: Now, I don't know if he was taking up for it, but I do feel like he was trying to educate the masses. Because okay, so, I thought it was a kink, and apparently
4: no,
3: it's
4: man, it's
3: not.
4: Just there's a spectrum inside every community.
3: Correct, there is like, a spectrum.
4: You think about whatever you may be into, if you're into music. There's the people who are out there just using music to get laid. We all know what happens at band camp. Furries, there's furry conventions, there's tons of furries that don't engage in sexual activities in their suits. It's just, I don't judge people for like what they enjoy. Like, I actually am envious of so many different people who have hobbies and are genuinely interested in things because they haven't had all the joy choked out of them by life yet.
2: So if you're not familiar with furries, there are these conventions that happen everywhere. And the reason why it was in the news this week is because there's a few Renaissance festivals around the country that are now banning people from showing up at the Renaissance festivals in their giant costumes.
3: Which,
2: and when I say giant costumes, think of like what a mascot looks like, but people are dressed up like hamsters or wolves or whatever it is.
3: Which I was thinking about this yesterday, and like I'm not necessarily disagreeing with them, but I do understand that like the Ren Faire, though that people have been glommed onto it by fantasy standards, the Ren Faire is supposed to be Renaissance. And there's just no fantasy sans.
2: Right.
3: Like just create that avenue so that people can just kind of be whoever they want to be, which might just be Comic-Con or like things like that. But I mean, do furries show up in those places and spaces as well? Like, do furries show up not as a character in a comic book and go and act out furriness in other places where it's okay to be dressed up?
2: I haven't seen any furries at like healthcare conventions or anything like that.
3: Well, I mean, but it's like where you're able to kind of enact a character.
4: But Comic-Con, anime conventions, things like that. You know, there are like things that
3: we're just lumping nerd cultures.
4: Fandom, and the Renaissance Fair gets looped, or lumped into those sorts of things because it's widely considered to be kind of like-minded individuals who are all there.
3: Yeah, you're lumping like nerd cultures together. Everybody is supposed to be welcoming because you're dressed up in armor.
2: So, Mahoney, there's somebody that agreed with you.
5: I just wanted to add in on the whole furry and Renaissance thing. So you both are kind of right. I agree that Renaissance should stay Renaissance. I don't understand why we have to add weird shit to it. But as far as the furries go, I do agree with Mahoney. They're not all sexual, because I've been to Comic-Con, and people dress up in all kinds of costumes.

0: including animal ones. No way, shape, or form sexual. And, I mean, I'm here for it. I think they're cool. Probably hot as hell, but cool. But, I mean, they're not all sexualized. They do have different kinds. So, I mean, you know, there's that.
1: Okay. Larry, she answered every single question we had.
2: Yes, but so I'll say this. I don't disagree with you, ma'am, but, you know, not every concert that you go to is loud, but a lot of people bring earplugs. Not every furry is sexual, but a lot of them bring butt plugs.
3: That's you're a gross generalization.
1: So, but
2: I'm not saying all of them. I'm just saying some of them.
1: I think that we are forgetting that sex exists everywhere.
2: Yeah,
3: as it should.
1: Sporting events.
2: Oh, yeah.
1: I mean,
2: yeah.
1: You know, the Ren Fair itself.
2: We know
1: itself.
2: What happens in those upper rafters of the baseball game.
1: I just think that maybe before we were all educated on furrydom, that we all just thought, those people are humping.
3: So
1: that's a dog dressed like a dog doing the dog.
3: One final thing about Ren Fairs. For the Renaissance Fair purists who exist out there, how did you get to that Ren Fair? Did you walk?
1: Oh, okay.
3: Did you arrive by horseback?
2: God,
3: do you have a phone while you're there? I don't know, man. Like,
1: we can all suspend
3: disbelief for a second.
1: So you're saying that if you're
3: a purist, you cannot
2: gallop up.
1: No. You had me in the first half, bro. Now I'm out. Because then what? If we have furry purists, you cannot take off the tail. You must live the life as the dog.
3: You're just a hypocrite if you did not arrive by a horse.
2: And
3: if you
2: have a phone, get out of here.
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0: I have to?
1: It's time for a round of Lazy Bones Mahones, and Sandy is joining us today. And Sandy, there's a lot of things that Mahoney does behind the scenes when there are no microphones, there's no cameras around, it's just him and his lovely wife. And his wife is the one that shares these moments with us. And your job today is to figure out which one of these things is 100% true, that he actually did. And I'm curious, Sandy, from a female's perspective, do you think Mahoney is lazy or do you think he is efficient?
2: Three quarters
1: lazy. Okay. All right.
3: Sandy, when I was a young man, I traveled north. As far as north as a young man could travel. And when I finally got to the most northern point of the northern hemisphere, I came across a wise old man with a big, giant white beard who said, "Son, the key to life is working smarter and not harder." And ever since that day, I have made it my life's mission to spread the word of efficiency across these great lands of ours.
4: Did you meet Santa?
1: Right, Sandy?
3: Somebody.
1: We're going to play these for you.
3: Yeah, again. You're trying to person fetish. It was real, real weird.
1: Strange guy. You're trying to figure out which one of these things 100% true. And the first one here is entitled Garbage.
5: Our garbage disposal stopped working a few weeks ago. It would hum, but the blades wouldn't turn. And I tried troubleshooting various causes after watching a few YouTube videos, but I could not get it to work. 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However, in his mind, helping was ordering a new, extremely expensive industrial strength garbage disposal meant for a professional kitchen. Mahoney's parents came over to take a look at the broken one and fixed it in about 20 seconds with a broom handle. So now the new garbage disposal is currently sitting on the counter, unneeded, uninstalled, and unreturned.
4: Oof.
1: That's 100% true.
4: That's true.
1: But let me ask you, didn't you already spend a ridiculous amount of money on your current garbage disposal? I think I recall you bragging about it being an industrial strength garbage disposal.
3: That was my last house.
4: Yeah, it was.
3: And which, you know, I loved the garbage disposal in that house, the current garbage disposal that locked up, only like 1.5 horsepower. New one, 4.
1: Four horses.
4: So you need 4 horses
1: that's like a bass boat, man.
3: That's right. You know, and so to me, even though, yes, it's working again, but it wasn't working to the standards that I need in my kitchen.
4: So you need to swap them out. You already bought it. You just need to swap them out.
3: Yeah, but we'll get around to it.
4: Sure, but you
1: next
4: don't
1: time
4: need
1: your
4: to
1: parents
4: return
1: come
4: it.
1: Over specifically.
4: Yeah.
3: Sunday.
4: So that's true.
1: Sandy, does that strike you as something that could be 100% true?
2: Yes. I'm saying that is true.
1: Okay, yeah.
4: Yeah.
1: I'm thinking that's the case as well. But let's play the second one for you because this one could be the true one. We don't know. This one's called Trash.
5: Mahoney went on a clutter-clearing kick and decided to organize his many, many tropical golf shirts, Tommy Bahama shirts, and American Giant sweatshirts. He started putting shirts to donate in a black trash bag, but about 5 minutes in, he got overwhelmed and ended up taking all of the shirts he'd bagged up and put them back in his closet, in the trash bag. Where they still sit, undonated.
4: So that's not true. And let me tell you why. Mahoney's not donating anything.
3: that's not true. Well, I donate all sorts of things.
4: Not because your lack of heart, but because of exactly the end result of what would happen is you would get absolutely overwhelmed and you would shove it into the closet. And you still have stuff from skinny years. Why would you give it away? You know, you never know who you're going to be in 10 years.
3: I'm never going to be skinny again.
4: Well, you kept your track suits.
3: Well, track suits expand.
4: But wasn't that a skinny years track suit? You don't want to be looking like Tim Allen.
3: Well, I've only got one skinny track suit that a little too tight around the waist and the crotch area.
1: Yeah.
3: In my defense. And also, I will say this. I do have way too many like t-shirts and other like free shirts and things that I've gotten over the years from the radio station that I just do not need anymore.
4: So I will tell you a bit of advice. Do a more than once a year donation because you're right. If you do it only once.

0: once every like 5 years, you're going to feel overwhelmed and then you're going to get sweaty and then you're going to stop.
1: Yeah, I don't think the second one's true because I don't think you would even start that process. I think that your wife would suggest it. She would put the trash bag there and then you would walk into the closet and perhaps supervise while she went through all of the clothes and then she would actually take them and donate them. I don't see you even getting as far as bagging things up. That's just my take.
2: Okay.
1: Sandy, ultimately, the decision is yours. Which one is 100% true? The clothes donation, the second one, or the garbage disposal, the first one?
3: The garbage disposal.
1: Huh?
3: The first one.
1: The first one. Okay.
2: Sandy, number one is, in fact, 100% true. And you guys are right. Yeah, she wanted me to clean out my closets and... I haven't. I
0: yeah, man, we know you,
1: not.
0: Dude.
1: Of course
0: you're sitting
1: you
0: there
1: haven't.
0: Like, I would totally donate clothes.
1: I'm going to. I just haven't done anything.
2: I am going to.
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